Hit FM 红人音乐流行榜，每个礼拜五晚上7点到9点，让你听到榜主为你数榜。大家好，我是 Sean 黄世豪。

Salam to Joshua, salam Aliza Badani, good morning, the news at 10. Well, Prime Minister Dr. Sayanwa Ibrahim expressed appreciation to Russian President Vladimir Putin for Russia's support in strengthening energy cooperation with Malaysia, especially Petronas. Dr. Sayanwa said bilateral mechanisms between Malaysia and Russia had expanded across various fields, including trade, investment, the halal economy and finance. And besides this, Malaysia is also close to finalizing visa liberalization arrangements with Russia, which would further facilitate exchanges and cooperation between the two countries. Dr. Sri Anwar Ibrahim's visit to Turkmenistan from today to June 19th is highly significant, and it is expected not only to create more opportunities for cooperation in the oil and gas sector, but also to enhance collaboration in other industries. Malaysia's ambassador to Turkmenistan, Muhammad Suhaimi Ahmad Tajuddin, said the official visit is also expected to provide both sides with opportunities to explore greater cooperation in trade and investment, higher education and tourism, while opening avenues for Malaysian companies to expand exports. A total of 100 students from Sekolah Rintis Bangsa Johor are expected to benefit from the exploration of a collaboration for the program for scientifically inspired leadership between the Johor State Government and Harvard University, United States. And State Education and Information Committee Chairman Aznan Tamim said the program, which was established in 2019 by the university, places emphasis on active learning, critical thinking, effective communication and leadership development. And on to the foreign front, Iran said early Thursday that a 14-point memorandum of understanding with the U.S. aimed at ending the war had been formally finalized after the presidents of both countries signed the text of the agreement. Iranian Foreign Ministry spokesman Ismail Baghaei said the Islamabad memorandum had become fully official after being signed by both Tehran and Washington. And finally, in sports, national women's squash player S. Sivasangari created a sensation when she successfully advanced to the semifinals of the 2025-26 PSA Tour Finals after defeating Japanese representative Satomi Watanabe early this morning. And in the action held in Saint-Quatre-Paris, France, the 27-year-old player had no problem defeating her opponent in straight sets 11-9, 11-6, 11-9 in 35 minutes. That concludes the bulletin prepared by Alif Harris. Catch the FIFA World Cup 2026 for free on MyTV and RTM Click OTT platform. Hashtag Satu Bola, Satu Dunia. 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Salam Malaysia Madani. It's time for Tracks Midday Buzz.

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1: Today in history, on 18 June in 1959, the official inauguration ceremony of University of Malaya was held and officiated by Tuanku Abdul Rahman, the Yang Di Pertuan Agong at Lembah Pantai in Kuala Lumpur. At the time, the University of Malaya had a total of 320 students enrolled across four faculties, namely the Faculty of Arts, the Faculty of Engineering, the Faculty of Science and the Faculty of Agriculture. The history of the university can be tracked back to the establishment of the King Edward VII College of Medicine in Singapore on 28 September 1905, as well as the founding of Raffles College in 1928, following recommendation put forward by the Carl Saunders Commission on University Education. These two institutions were later merged on 8 October 1949 to form the University of Malaya. After a decade of its establishment, on 15 January 1959, the government agreed to create two separate universities in Singapore and the Federations of Malaya, with each institution being granted its own autonomous status.
0: Today in history. Join us to relive the past as we highlight key events that happened on this very date in history. 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
16: We

0: Missions Program Seminar held in Kampung Bintawak Hilir. The seminar aimed to increase community awareness regarding the importance of health care and a balanced diet. Furthermore, this program was also organized to help boost the income of residents through knowledge related to food management and healthy eating practices. The program was organized by the Departments of Community Developments, KEMAS, in collaborations with several government departments such as the Medical Department, the Department of Agriculture, the Women Bureau and the District's Office. In addition, the Minister of Industrial Developments, Abang Abdul Rahman Zohari, who was known at the time as Abang Haji Johari Tun Abang Haji Openg, was also present to present certificate to the participant. In his speech, he emphasized that society needs to practice a healthy lifestyle to produce a developed and prosperous nation. Therefore, he hoped that the younger generations will pay attention to healthy and balanced nutrition for their future well-being.
1: Today in history in Sarawak, we turn to the archives to commemorate the significant events that have shaped our state's history. 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

morning, everyone, and welcome to the show Minimix Part 1 with me, Felicia J. On this Thursday, mid-morning, 17 minute past at 10 a.m., the first hours of our show Minimix Part 1. And make sure you guys tune in to Red FM through our radio frequencies 91.9 coaching or through RTM clicks. And we start the first hours with the first segment, which is the traffic's update around Kuching City at these hours. And we are tracking a major wave of vehicle density concentrated heavily around our central intersections and core transit flyover, causing notable delays for mid-morning commuters. For the high congestion zone, motorists should prepare for substantial delay and prolonged transit times on the following primary arteries, where traffic is currently reported as heavy. At the central core and intersections, movement is at a crawl through the critical Jalan Simpang Tiga and Jalan Tunjungah corridor. At the CityLink, high vehicles density is causing a major slow-moving backup along Jalan Laksamana Cheng Ho. And if your current morning route takes you through this primary central hotspot, please factor at least an additional 20 to 25 minutes of your travel schedules. In contrast, several of our urban bypass residential connections and cross river links are managing the morning volume a bit better, holding a steadier moving pace, where you guys should expect moderate traffic flows on Jalan Batu Kawang Matang, Jalan Tun Ahmad Zaidiah Drus, Jalan Stutong and Jalan Urat Mata are both maintaining a consistent but slowed and free flow capacities. And also, the current mid-morning conditions across the city are mostly cloudy with a steady temperatures of 28 to 13 degrees Celsius. So in the heavy stop-and-go conditions building along Jalan Tunjungah and Jalan Simpang Tiga, make sure you keep a safe following distance. Professional spacing is essential to mitigate minor rear end collisions in highly saturated land. And on stretches currently holding at a moderate volume, such as the Batu Kawang Matang Link, please adhere strictly to legal limits and resist the urge to drive aggressively. And also navigate late morning. Gridlock require absolute focus, so please signal your intentions early and remain highly vigilant for merging traffic near Commercials Plaza. And that's conclude your traffic update bulletin at this hour. After this, we will be having the second segment for the first hour, which is the weather updates for today's 18 June 2026.

But make sure you guys leave your comment in the comment sections on our Facebook page, Red FM English RT. I'm Sir Rawak. The latest post that we have over here is with my face on it. Okay, and also, you guys should tune in to Red FM for varieties with us through our radio frequencies 91.8 or through RTM Click. And also, do not forget, the last hours of the show, which is at 12:15, we'll be having the program Know Your Right, produced by a DJ Bija with her guest, Dr. James Loy Chun Han. Okay, so if you want to know what they're going to talk about for this week, make sure you guys tune in to Red FM. And let's have some song break with the next songs we got over here. Is Love Always Win by Zayma, and we'll be back after this. Here's on Red FM for varieties.

0: Do you like singing? Do you like dancing? 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Then it's time for you to shine. RTM Sarawak is now searching for the next stars of Bintang Kecil 2026 and Bintang P. Ramlee 2026. 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So what are you waiting for? 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
1: The temperature got to 21 Celsius at 70 in Fahrenheit.
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4: Welcome back to the show, and you guys are still tuning to Red FM for varieties with me, Felicia J. This hour to the 3 minute pause at 10 a.m. How was your day been so far? Hopefully everything's good for you guys. Now for the weather updates for today is 18 June 2026. Okay, the morning start with a horde, but we will look ahead to the afternoon where the entire state is under a blanket of unsettled weather. For the afternoon forecast, the meteorological forecast is anonymous across Sarawak, where you guys should expect thunderstorm in several places, especially in Kuching, Bau, Samarahan, and Serian, through the central divisions of Sri Aman, Sarike, Betong, Cebu, Kapit, and Muka, and all the way north to Bintulu, Miri, Limbang, and Lawas. Okay, where every district is looking at active stormy weather. So if you are commuting or heading out for lunch, please ensure you have your rain gear ready and leave a little extra time for the driver, as sudden downpours are likely to reduce visibilities. For the evening and night, the weather story begins to separate into two district patterns. For Kuching, Bau, Samarahan, Serian, Muka, Cebu, and Betong, this area are forecast to be completely dry tonight, offering a nice calm window for your evening activities. While if you're in Seri Aman, Sarike, Kapit, Bintulu, Miri, Limbang, or Lawas, it is going to be forecasting rain in several places to persist through the evening and also into the night. And the temperatures and vital, it's a consistent warm day across the state, where the daytime maximums will reaching a peak of 34 degrees Celsius across all districts, while the overnight minimum cooling to a refreshing range of 23 to 24 degrees Celsius. And with storm hitting almost the entire state for this afternoon, please drive cautiously on those slick roads and stay well hydrated through these warm Thursdays. And that's conclude your weather forecast for this morning, 18 June 2026, at the hours 35 minute past 10 a.m. Make sure you guys leave your comment sessions on our Facebook page, Red FM English RTM Sarawak. And we'll be having the final segment for the first hour, which is What's Buzz, with the latest trending story that we have online that I will share with you guys latest. But before that, let's have some song break. With the next songs we got over here is Jessie Girls by Rick Springfield's I Love You by Sinto Namchok, and also Into the Wild by Connie Cruz. Here's on Red FM for varieties.

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scammers are always watching. 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Remember this. If the deal looks too good to be true, it probably is. 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

our 46-minute pause at 10 a.m. And it's time for the final segment for the first hour, which is What's Buzz with the latest trending that we have online. So let's straight into the buzz. The first one, we head straight to Houston, Texas, where the pressure is mounting heavily on Portugal's manager Roberto Martinez. The Euro giant were held to a shocking 1-1 draw against DR Congo in the opening Group K match on the 2026 FIFA World Cup. And all eyes are firmly fixed on 41-year-old captain Cristiano Ronaldo. Ronaldo failed to register a single shot on target during the match, extending his brutal tournament's drought to 5 consecutive World Cup games without a goal. And in fact, CR7 hasn't scored a non-penalty goal in a major tournament since June 2021. And while rival Lionel Messi grabbed headlines with a spectacular hat-trick just the day before, Ronaldo quests to become the first player to score in 6 different World Cup remain on ice. And despite furious questions from the media, Martinez fiercely defended his decisions to keep the veterans on for the full 90 minutes. And Portugal took on early lead via João Neves in the 6th minute. Bart Martinez admitted the early goal backfire, causing his squad to play too safely and allowing DR Congo to find their way back. And Portugal will look to redeem themselves against Uzbekistan next Wednesday. The next one buzz that we have back home in Malaysia, cautionary tales is trending out of Kedah today, where a 27-year-old man known only as Mr. Chow has found himself in a terrifying financial crisis after turning to illegal loan shark in a misguided attempt to help his family. Mr. Chow's family has previously completed drained their life saving to rescue him from a massive 100,000 gambling debt, and desperate to pay his family back and leave the financial burden off their shoulder, Chow foolishly took out fast loan from 2 separate loan shark syndicate, receiving just 2,700 from one and 2,800 from the others. And the situation quickly spiraled out of control when he couldn't keep up with the sky-high interest rate. And now the syndicates are aggressively harassing his family, threatening to splash pan and also set their home on fires. And that's the buzz that we have at this hour. But anyway, after this, we got the news update at 11 a.m. from Wisma Berita Radio Agasapuri. And then we will continue with the second hours of the show with more news sharings and everything. And I will be sharing the match schedule for FIFA World Cup 2026 on the second hours of the show. Leave you guys with songs. We got over here is Unforgiven by Le Sserafim, Drag Me Down by One Direction, and also Kiss Me Slowly by Parachute. Here's on Red FM for varieties.

0: Nowadays, our roads are getting more crowded, and the risks are higher than ever. Whether you are driving a car or riding a motorcycle, safety is a shared responsibility. According to recent statistics, motorcyclists make up over 60% of all road fatalities, with speed and negligence being the leading causes of accidents. Every time you take the wheel or twist the throttle, remember that someone is waiting for you to come home safely. Let's change the statistics. Drive smart, ride safe, and look out for one another.
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morning. Salam Blaise Badani. The world news at 11. Well, G7 leaders have reached a new unity on increasing pressure on Russia to end the war in Ukraine amid signs of a tougher US stance under President Donald Trump. Now, in a joint statement at the three-day summit, the seven major economies agreed to step up sanctions on Moscow, including targeting energy revenues while boosting military support for Ukraine. Now, Ukrainian President Vladimir Zelensky also attended talks with leaders describing greater coordination and less division than previous years. Well, several leaders said there was growing convergence on the conflict, while President Trump said both sides in the war wanted a deal but did not know how to reach one. Well, Kyiv was hit by missile attacks in the early hours of Thursday following an air alert. Journalists reported hearing a missile and two explosions in the Ukrainian capital, with residents seen rushing to shelters. Kyiv's military administration confirmed the city was under missile attack, but said there were no immediate reports of casualties or damage. The strikes come amid months of intensified Russian and Ukrainian attacks, which have led to rising civilian casualties. U.S. President Donald Trump, speaking at the G7 summit in France, said Russia should make a deal and suggested Washington could reimpose sanctions on Moscow. Meanwhile, Iran is considering a plan for the U.S. and Iranian presidents to sign a deal aimed at ending the West Asia war ahead of talks in Geneva, Switzerland. And Foreign Ministry spokesman Ismail Baghaei said the proposal is under review, adding that the signing would likely take place remotely if approved. Now, the proposal comes as U.S. President Donald Trump said he expects an agreement to be signed soon, possibly within days. Now, previously, both sides were expected to be represented at the Geneva talks by senior officials rather than the presidents. Iran will reintroduce charges for ships passing through the strategic Strait of Hormuz after a 60-day period without fees. And Chief Negotiator Mohammad Bagir Ghalibaf said the move is part of a memorandum of understanding with the United States. And he added that the strait will not return to its pre-war status, stating that Iran has sovereign rights over the maritime route and will levy fees for services provided. Well, over in Albania, 35 people were arrested after protesters blocked a highway leading to Tirana's airport during demonstrations against a luxury resort project linked to U.S. President Donald Trump's family. The protests, ongoing for more than 2 weeks, were directed at a development associated with Ivanka Trump and her husband, Jared Kushner. Authorities said some protesters blocked roads following a rally over the weekend, disrupting traffic and public order. The project has sparked opposition over environmental concerns and perceived corruption, with demonstrations expected to continue. In the northern Philippines, 6 people were killed and 20 others injured after a truck carrying solar farm workers on Tuesday plunged into a ravine in Pangasinan province. And police said the accident occurred shortly after 6 p.m. on Tuesday in Labrador town, when the truck's brakes reportedly malfunctioned, causing the driver to lose control while descending a curve along a mountain trail. The truck, which was transporting workers to a solar farm, first collided with a pickup truck carrying 12 passengers before veering off the road and plunging into the ravine. Rescue and investigations are still underway. On football's biggest stage, Ghana snatched a dramatic 1-0 win over Panama in their opening World Cup Group L clash in Toronto, with a late stoppage time goal deciding the game. The match was tight and low on clear chances, with both sides struggling to break through for most of the 90 minutes. But Ghana stole all 3 points deep into injury time to send their supporters into celebration. The result gives Ghana a winning start under their new coach, who has recently taken charge of the team. And England have begun their World Cup campaign with a 4-2 win over Croatia and Texas. They led twice in the first half before being drawn level at 2-2, but regained control after the break to secure all 3 points. Now, a quick goal early in the second half restored England's lead before a late strike sealed the victory in a wide open match. England next face Ghana, while Croatia take on Panama. And folks, that was World News, edited by Putri Rosli. To catch the FIFA World Cup 2026 for free on MyTV and the RTM Click OTT platform. Hashtag Satu Bola, Satu Dunia. Experience every goal, every moment, every emotion with RTM. 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
1: Today in history, on 18 June in 1959, the official inauguration ceremony of University of Malaya was held and officiated by Tuanku Abdul Rahman, the young Dipertuan Agong at Lembah Pantai in Kuala Lumpur. At the time, the University of Malaya had a total of 320 students enrolled across four faculties, namely the Faculty of Arts, the Faculty of Engineering, the Faculty of Science and the Faculty of Agriculture. The history of the university can be tracked back to the establishment of the King Edward VII College of Medicine in Singapore on 28 September 1905, as well as the founding of Raffles College in 1928, following recommendation put forward by the Carl Saunders Commission on University Education. These two institutions were later merged on 8 October 1949 to form the University of Malaya. After a decade of its establishment, on 15 January 1959, the government agreed to create two separate universities in Singapore and the Federations of Malaya, with each institution being granted its own autonomous status.
0: Today in history. Join us to relive the past as we highlight key events that happened on this very date in history. 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

0: Today in history in Sarawak, we turn to the archives to commemorate the significant events that have shaped our state's history. 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
1: On this day in 1990s, more than 150 residents from 12 villages around Petra Jaya attend the Kitchen Education and Nutrition Program seminar held in Kampung Bintawa Hilir. The seminar aimed to increase community awareness regarding the importance of health care and a balanced diet. Furthermore, this program was also organized to help boost the income of residents through knowledge related to food management and healthy eating practices. The program was organized by the Departments of Community Development, KEMAS, in collaborations with several government departments such as the Medical Department, the Department of Agriculture, the Women Bureau, and the District's Office. In addition, the Minister of Industrial Development, Abang Abdul Rahman Zohari, who was known at the time as Abang Haji Johari Tun Abang Haji Openg, was also present to present certificate to the participant. In his speech, he emphasized that society needs to practice a healthy lifestyle to produce a developed and prosperous nation. Therefore, he hoped that the younger generations will pay attention to healthy and balanced nutrition for their future well-being.
0: Today in history in Sarawak, we turn to the archives to commemorate the significant events that have shaped our state's history. Only on Red FM.

Welcome back to the show, and we are officially entering the second hours of the show, Amidamix Part 1 with me, Felicia, on this Thursday mid-morning. The time, 18 minutes past 11 a.m. And you guys are still doing the Run FM through our radio frequency, 91.9 coaching or through RTM Click. Now, a bit of update for you guys, where tomorrow, several major roads around the Kuching waterfront will be temporarily closed starting tomorrow and Saturday to make way for the highly anticipated DT Daun Parade. The cultural procession is a major highlight of this year's Sarawak level Gawai Daya celebrations, and it is expected to bring massive crowd to the waterfront area. So the Kuching Police Chief ACP Alexis Naga Chabu has announced that road closure will kick off tomorrow, Friday, from noon to 6 p.m. for the full rehearsals. Then on Saturday for the main event, the closure will be in place early, running from 10 a.m. until 6 p.m. And some of the key area affected included Leboh Java, Jalan Market, Jalan Gambir, Jalan Main Bazaar, and the slip road near the iconic cat statues, along with the part of Jalan Tun Abang Haji Openg and Jalan Abel. And the police are urging everyone not to park along the road shoulder in this area to avoid blocking the route. And motorists are highly advised to plan your journeys ahead of time and use alternative routes to beat the gridlock. That is a bit of update for the road closures that will be on tomorrow and also Saturdays, okay? As the road. And if you guys want to know, you guys can visit, you guys can like watch the news through the news from the Borneo Post over here. But anyways, let's continue the shows with the next songs, but make sure you guys leave your comment in the comment sections on our Facebook page.

FM English RTM Sarawak. Okay, and keep tuning to Red FM. And don't forget, the final hours of the show, which is at 12:15, we got the program Know Your Rhyme, produced by DJ Bija with her guest, Dr. James Loy Chun Han. Okay, where they are going to talk about the mental health safety net. So make sure, guys, do not leave this week's episode with DJ Bija later. So let's continue the shows with the next songs we got over here. Is My Number One by Stylo GST Egyptians. We also got Waka Waka by Shakira for the FIFA World Cup 2026 Fevers. And also Apertures by Harry Styles. Here's on Red FM for Varieties.

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you like singing? Do you like dancing? Do you like singing and dancing? Then it's time for you to shine. RTM Sarawak is now searching for the next stars of Bintang Kecil 2026 and Bintang P. Ramlee 2026. Bintang Kecil is open to Malaysian children aged 7 to 12, while Bintang P. Ramlee is open to Malaysian men aged 18 to 60. Previous grand champions are not eligible. 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Entries are open from 16 June to 19 July 2026. So what are you waiting for? Show us your talent, represent Sarawak, and take your shot at stardom with Bintang Kecil and Bintang P. Ramlee 2026.

24 minutes past 11 a.m. and you guys are still tuning into Red FM for Varieties with me, Felicia J. Now, a bit of sharing over here is for many women. The term PCOS is well known as the leading cause of irregular periods and also difficulty conceiving. And did you know that the condition has now been rebranded, okay? It's now known as PMOS, which stands for polyendocrine metabolic ovarian syndrome. And according to the medical practitioners, Dr. Hazwani Abdul Rafa, this name change is much more than just medical jargon. It's a crucial reminder that this condition doesn't just affect the ovaries. Instead, it is a complex hormonal and metabolic disorder. And while many women only associate PMOS with fertility issues, the root cause is often insulin resistant, and this can lead to stubborn weight gain, persistent adult acne, hair loss, and even exceed facial hair. What even more concerning is that PMOS carries long-term health risks that go far beyond reproductions, including a higher risk of type 2 diabetes, high blood pressure, and heart disease. And Dr. Hazwani also that women with a normal or lean BMI aren't automatically safe, as they can still develop what is known as lean PMOS. So the takeaways here is for all women is not to wait until symptoms become severe or until you're trying to start a family to get checked. Prioritize a healthy lifestyle, a balanced diet, and also regular medical checkup is key for you to protecting your long-term health. That is a bit of related with PMOS, okay, or we know that before, which is PCOS. It has been rebranded to PMOS, okay. It's related with the irregular periods and everything, okay, in woman health. But anyway, that is what you should know about the new things about PMOS and everything. And I want to know about your opinions about this one. Maybe you should leave your thought and your comment in the comment sections on our Facebook page, Red FM English RTM Sarawak. Okay, and we have a few people's comment over here. So I want to read some of it. We have like Agnes Aria calling to my MJ, Ati Patrick's greeting me. Good morning, Felicia. Good morning, everyone. Dex J. Nataka also said, good morning, Feli. Tune into Red FM because I miss you. Dex, I miss you too. How have you been doing? Hopefully, everything's good for you, okay? And make sure you keep tuning into Red FM, you know? If you miss us, you can always turn back, okay? We also have Mary LLC, Hilaria Calbada. Good morning, Felicia. Wishing you a great day today. And I also hope everyone's have a great day for today. Sukala James, Helen Kueh, Donnie Lim, Agnes Angela Pua, James Pengiran, Irwan Fazilin, and also Jijin for also greeting me. Good morning, everyone. Hopefully, you guys have a great day. And make sure you guys leave your comment in the comment sections. And also, if you got any interesting things you want to share, you can always directly WhatsApp us at 012-334-422. After this, I will share with you guys the match schedules for FIFA World Cup 2026 for today's. Again, for you guys, if you want to watch it, you can always tune in to RTM. Click. Okay, so we'll have some song break. The next songs we got over here is Debuted by Cat's Eye, Handlebars by Ajani featuring Dua Lipa, and also Apple Eye by Taylor Swift. Here's on Red FM for Varieties.

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And that is Opalite by Taylor Swift. And you guys are still tuning to Red FM for Varieties with me, Felicia Jeff, for our show, a bit of mix part one for this Thursday. The times are 49, a minute past 11 a.m. And so we got like 11 more minutes before we have the news updates on 12 noon from Red FM. So make sure you guys tune in until the end of the shows. But here's is the match schedule for the FIFA World Cup 2026 that we have for today, which is the Ghana versus Panama. Okay, will be going on at 12:30 noon, and you guys can watch it on TV Sukan or RTM Click. And the second match, we also have the Uzbekistan versus Colombia, which is will be on 3:30 p.m. You guys can watch it through TV OK or through RTM Click. 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But anyway, after this, we'll be having the news update, and then we will continue with the final hours of the show for our show Midimix Part 1, and we'll be having the program at 12:15, which is Know Your Right, produced by DJ Beejus. And this week topic, they are going to talk about the mental health safety net with her guest, Dr. James Loy Chun Han. So make sure you guys tune in until the end of the show, which is the program will be aired at 12:15 minutes later after the news. Okay, and we'll leave you guys with the songs I Like Your Look by Kim Petras and also Woman Theory by Frances on my mind. Here's on Red FM for Varieties.

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0: Salam Malaysia Madani, English New and Bulletin from Red FM with Felicia Tata. Sarawak will have the first glass squash court in Borneo, which will be built at a cost of RM8 million. Sarawak Deputy Minister of Youth, Sport and Entrepreneur Developments, Dato' Gerald Rentap Jabu said the project will start this year at the Sarawak Squash Centre in Petrajaya. It includes the constructions of a court building and world-class broadcasting facility. He said this to reporters at the 3rd Asians Double Squash Championships 2026 dinners in Kuching. The court, with a capacity of about 800 spectators, can be used for singles and double event. He said the construction of the facility is expected to open up more opportunities for organizing international tournament, thus boosting the sport tourism sectors in Sarawak. Meanwhile, more than 70 athletes from 9 countries will compete in the 3rd Asians Double Squash Championships 2026 and the Asians Double Squash Championships, which begins tomorrow in Kuching. Dato' Gerald said the tournament was the second time held in Kuching. It was important in effort to strengthen the development of squash in the state. He also hoped that more tournaments at the junior level could be organized to unearth and develop local talents. Among the countries participating are Hong Kong, India and Thailand. Several major roads around Kuching waterfront will be temporarily closed this Friday and Saturday in conjunction with the Niti Daun program in conjunction with the Sarawak Gawai Celebrations 2026. Kuching District Police Chief ACP Alexis Naga Chabu in a statement said that the road closure for the rehearsal sessions on Friday will start from 12 noon to 6 p.m. Meanwhile, on Saturday, the affected route will be closed from 10 a.m. to 6 p.m. Among the road involved are Lebuh Java, Jalan Market, Jalan Gambir, Jalan Old Courthouse, Jalan Tunabang Haji Openg, Jalan Carpenter and Jalan Main Bazaar. The public is advised to plan their journey in advance and use alternative routes to avoid congestions. Meanwhile, in a separate statement, ACP Alexis said a 71-year-old senior citizen died in a fire at a house in Lorong Stutong Baru, Kuching on Tuesday night. His party received information from the public at 7:05 p.m. Personnel from the Sungai Maung police stations, together with the personnel of the Fire and Rescue Departments of Malaysia, rushed to the locations to conduct further inspections and actions. The fire involved the upper floors of the house and the victim was found unconscious. The victim was then taken to the Sarawak General Hospital for further treatment but was confirmed dead at 8:30 p.m. Initial investigations did not find any criminal element and the case was classified as sudden death. The cause of the fire is still under investigation. And finally, a 21-year-old local woman was detained to assist in the investigations of a scam case involving a non-existent loan modus operandi. Sarato District Police Chief DSP Matthew Mangi said in a statement that the arrest was made following a police report received at the Sungai Maung Police Station's Kuching on June 16. The suspect is believed to be the owner of the bank account used in the transactions. The account has reportedly been inactive since April. Investigations also detected the deposit of RM725 into the account in March, which is believed to be related to mule account activities. However, the suspect claimed not to have knowledge of the transactions. The case is being investigated under sections 420 of the Penal Code. And that's concluded the news update, and the news bulletin was edited by Sharifah Ajawiah Wan Abdul Rahman from the news and conference sections of RTM Kuching. Salam Malaysia Madani.
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1: Today in history, on 18 June in 1959, the official inauguration ceremony of University of Malaya was held and officiated by Tuanku Abdul Rahman, the Yang Di Pertuan Agong at Lembah Pantai in Kuala Lumpur. At the time, the University of Malaya had a total of 320 students enrolled across four faculties, namely the Faculty of Arts, the Faculty of Engineering, the Faculty of Science, and the Faculty of Agriculture. The history of the university can be tracked back to the establishment of the King Edward VII College of Medicine in Singapore on 28 September 1905, as well as the founding of Raffles College in 1928, following recommendation put forward by the Carl Saunders Commission on University Education. These two institutions were later merged on 8 October 1949 to form the University of Malaya. After a decade of its establishment, on 15 January 1959, the government agreed to create two separate universities in Singapore and the Federations of Malaya, with each institution being granted its own autonomous status.
0: Today in history. Join us to relive the past as we highlight key events that happened on this very date in history. 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
4: Today in history in Sarawak, we turn to the archives to commemorate the significant events that have shaped our state's history. 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
2: On this day in 1990s, more than 150 residents from 12 villages around Petra Jaya attend the Kitchen Education and Nutrition Program seminar held in Kampung Bintawa Hilir. The seminar aimed to increase community awareness regarding the importance of health care and a balanced diet. Furthermore, this program was also organized to help boost the income of residents through knowledge related to food management and healthy eating practices. The program was organized by the Departments of Community Developments, KEMAS, in collaborations with several government departments such as the Medical Department, the Department of Agriculture, the Women Bureau, and the District's Office. In addition, the Minister of Industrial Development, Abang Abdul Rahman Zohari, who was known at the time as Abang Haji Johari Tun Abang Haji Openg, was also present to present certificate to the participant. In his speech, he emphasized that society needs to practice a healthy lifestyle to produce a developed and prosperous nation. Therefore, he hoped that the younger generations will pay attention to healthy and balanced nutrition for their future well-being.
4: Today in history in Sarawak, we turn to the archives to commemorate the significant events that have shaped our state's history. Only on Red FM.

0: Do you like singing? Do you like dancing? Do you like singing and dancing? Then it's time for you to shine. RTM Sarawak is now searching for the next stars of Bintang Kecil 2026 and Bintang P. Ramlee 2026. Bintang Kecil is open to Malaysian children age 7 to 12, while Bintang P. Ramlee is open to Malaysian men age 18 to 60. Previous grand champions are not eligible. Simply record an original singing video in landscape format, upload it to Facebook with the hashtag Uji Bakat RTM Sarawak and Section TV RTM Kuching, and email your video along with your details to sectiontvkuching@gmail.com. Entries are open from 16 June to 19 July 2026. 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
7: 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Transmission ends.

0: have looked at the child's voice in the eyes of the law, and last week we discussed the patient's shield regarding medical consent for our elders. But today, the needle in our compass is pointing towards something a bit more invisible, isn't it?
1: It is, Barbara. Today, we are talking about the mental health safety net. And I have to say, this is an area that is deeply close to my heart. While many know me as a lecturer of law, I'm also an education researcher, and part of my research is specifically focusing on the issue of mental health within our education system.
0: I see. That is a perspective we don't often hear from legal scholars. Okay, how does research influence how you see the law?
1: It changed everything. As an advocate for mental health awareness, I want to stress that the law isn't just there as a last resort or a set of punishment. Through my experience, I've seen many early intervention, awareness and proper support. I've seen how all those early intervention, awareness and proper support can change a student's or a family's entire trajectory.
0: So it is not just about what's in the books, but how it helps people in real life.
1: Precisely. When we talk about caregiving, we often focus on the thing we can see. A child needing a school fee or a parent needing a surgery. But sometimes the crisis is internal. It is a struggle of the mind. And today we are looking at how the law provides a framework for guardianship and support when a loved one is facing a mental health challenge.
0: I love that when you call it a safety net, it feels much less intimidating than just talking about the Mental Health Act.
1: Exactly. My goal today is to bridge that gap. I want to use my background in both law and education research to show our listeners that the law is here to catch our loved one when they fall, not to trap them. We are talking about how to be a caretaker for someone's mind and dignity.
0: Safety net is a powerful image, but for many families, bringing the law into a mental health discussion feels scary. They worry about losing control or the stigma attached to it.
1: And that is exactly why we need this compass today. In the legal world, a safety net is meant to catch you when you fall. It isn't meant to be a cage. For many years, mental health was a topic whispered about it in the shadow, but the law has evolved. We are moving away from just managing people and towards supporting them. Today, we are going to talk about how you can legally stand by a sibling, a spouse, or a child in a way that protects their dignity while ensuring that they get the help that they need.
0: But Dr. James, for many people, the mere mention of mental health feels scary. For many, they think it means their loved one is being labeled as incapable, or put it bluntly, what people cruelly call crazy.
1: And that's the most important myth we have to bust today, Barbara. Having a mental health challenge does not mean you are incapable of living a full, productive life.
0: And I think that's a relief for many to hear, because we often only see the extreme cases in movies.
1: Exactly. Mental health is a spectrum, not a cliff. Most people suffering from depression, anxiety, or high level of stress are perfectly capable of taking care of themselves. They go to work in the office, they pick up their kids from the school, they cook dinner, they're navigating a storm of the mind, but they're still captain of their own life.
0: So the safety net isn't for everyone all the time.
1: Not at all. For most people, support looks like a conversation, a therapy session, or a lifestyle change. The law and the guardianship we are talking about today is for those specific, often temporary moments when the storm becomes too heavy that the captain cannot see the horizon themselves anymore.
0: Yes, so it's about being prepared for the what if rather than assuming the worst.
1: Yeah, precisely. We don't wait for a house to catch fire before we buy insurance. And we shouldn't wait for a mental health crisis to understand how the law protects us. By talking about it now, we acknowledge that while most of us will sail through our challenges,

0: just fine, the safety net is there as a quiet promise, a guarantee of dignity, you know, that if things ever do get too heavy to carry on alone. Mm-hmm. You know, essentially, what I'm trying to say is that there are laws in place if and when needed to provide a proper safety net for those who may be struggling with severe mental health issue.
1: Mm-hmm. All right. Thank you so much, Dr. James, on these safety nets. Okay. We have a break before we move on with this topic.

0: I can concentrate.
1: I feel sad.
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0: I can't breathe.
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5: If you have any of these symptoms or know anyone that has it, seek help at the nearest hospital immediately. Mental health is an illness like any other and needs to be treated. The first step to help is with you. 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

0: 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This is Know Your Rights on Red FM English RTM Sarawak. All right, Dr. James, when people hear mental health and law in the same sentence, they often think of being committed to an institution. In many people's mind, that means losing your freedom. Is that what we are talking about today?
1: No, not necessarily, Barbara. I think the reason people are scared is that they see the law as a wall that shuts people away. But I want our listener to see it differently today. In the world of caretaking, the law isn't a wall. It's the backbone. It's the structure that holds everything else up.
0: A backbone. So it's what gives the care its strength.
1: Exactly. You see, when a loved one is in a mental health crisis, doctors provide the medical care and the law provides the human care. It ensures that even when someone isn't thinking clearly, they are still treated with dignity. And in Malaysia, the specific manual we use to ensure that happens is the Mental Health Act of 2001.
0: So the Act is essentially the manual for how that dignity is protected.
1: Precisely. Now, before this 2001 Act exists, our law were outdated and focused on custody, or just keeping people off the street. But the 2001 Act modernized the whole approach, moving us towards care and protection. It essentially does three main things. First, it ensures only registered professional facilities can provide treatment, so our loved ones aren't left in unregulated hands. Second, it set out the admission process, whether you go in by choice or voluntarily, or because there is a serious risk where you were admitted involuntarily. And thirdly, it creates checks and balance. Even if someone is admitted against their will, the acts give them the right to be reviewed by a medical director and the right to be released the moment they are well enough. Now, I just want to take a moment and stress here that these are in extreme circumstances where the mental health crisis becomes too much. I'm not talking about someone just feeling mildly depressed or stressed or anxious over something. This is where things are getting more than they can handle.
0: So it's a bridge, not a one-way street. And knowing there is a manual makes it feels much more manageable for a family.
1: Exactly. And once you have the backbone in place, you can build what I call the safety net. You see, Barbara, if a safety net is too tight, it becomes a trap. It restricts movement and dignity. But if it's too loose, or if there is no net at all, the person falls through. The law helps us find that balance through what is known as representative decision making.
0: Representative decision making. That sounds a bit lawyerly. Can we break that down into, everyday terms?
1: It is about the practicalities of love. It asks, how do we make sure my brother's bills are paid so he doesn't lose his house while he's unwell? How do we ensure my daughter's medical needs are met when she can't choose for herself? When the crisis hit, the world doesn't stop. The rent is still due. The law allows a family member to step in and keep the business of living going on while the loved one focus on healing.
0: So it's about holding their rights for them until they are strong enough to hold them again.
1: Precisely. It's a temporary hands-off of the compass. If you are in the storm and you are too exhausted to hold the wheel, you don't give up ownership of the ship. You just let someone else steer it for a while.
0: But Dr. James, what about the court part? Okay, people are terrified of judges getting involved in their private family pain.
1: I understand that fear. But the court isn't there to be a judge of your family characters. In these cases, the court acts as a protector. It is a system of check and balance that says, we will give you the legal power to help, but we'll also make sure that the rights of the vulnerable person are always protected. It is about formalizing a circle of care. so that no one, not the doctor, not the family, is acting in the dark.
0: Well, Dr. James, let's have another break because it's getting heavy at this time.
1: Yep.
0: Okay, let's continue our session after this break.
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5: Welcome back to the show, everyone. This is Bija on Red FM, English RTM Sarawak. Now, Dr. James, you mentioned your research in schools. Dr. James, we often think of these mental health storms as something that only hits adults. But your work shows that clouds start gathering much earlier, don't they?
6: They do, Barbara. And this is why the compass is so necessary. In Sarawak, we have a very strong culture of resilience, that spirit of tahan. We pride ourselves on being able to endure. But in my research into the education system, I have seen that this same strength can sometimes lead to a dangerous silence.
5: Because we don't want to admit we are struggling.
6: Exactly. Right? I see students who are going through intense internal storm, but because they don't want to be a burden to their family, they keep the shield up until they break. And not just students, and this applies to everybody. We keep quiet because we don't want to be a burden, and we just until things get too bad. And the rest of us, we often mislabel this. We see a student's grade drop or a person becomes irritable. We call it laziness or attitude, when it's actually a cry for help.
5: So the safety net isn't just for when someone is in the hospital. It's about noticing the signs in the living room or in the classroom.
6: Precisely. My research and advocacy are about turning that silence into support. We need to realize that legal protections like guardianship aren't a sign of failure. They are a protective way to ensure that when a student or a loved one is at their lowest, they don't have to worry about the business of living alone.
5: Now we understand the why, Dr. James. But let's get practical. If I have a brother or a child who is currently in that storm you described, how do I actually hold the compass for them? What is the first legal tool in our kit?
6: The most important mechanics under our current framework is the concept of a nominated supporter.
5: That sounds a lot friendlier than guardian.
6: It is, and that's by design. A nominated supporter is someone the patient chooses while they are still well and in the fundamental part of the spectrum, to be their voice if they ever become unwell.
5: So it's a proactive choice, like in a case of emergency contact, but for your rights.
6: Precisely. This person is granted the right to be consulted by doctors, to access medical information and to help make decisions about treatment. It ensures that the doctor isn't just looking at a patient, but is listening to a family members who know the person behind the diagnosis.
5: But what if the storm has already hit, Dr. James? Okay, what if the person didn't nominate anyone and they are now incapable of making decisions?
6: And that is when we move to the more formal side of the safety net, the committee of person and estate.
5: That sounds like a big step.
6: It is a significant step, but a necessary one for the business of living that we talk about. Under the Mental Health Act, a family member can apply to the court to be appointed as a committee. Now, this gives you the legal authority to handle their bank's account, to pay their rent, to manage their property, and to make decisions about their personal welfare. It is the law saying, we trust you to be the caretaker of their life until they can take the wheel back.
5: So one is a handshake or the supporter, and the other is the legal shield, aka the committee.
6: That's a perfect way to put it, Barbara. The handshake is for when we are working together in the early stages. The legal shield is for when a person is truly incapacitated but needs someone to defend their interests against the world, whether that's dealing with the banks, the landlords, or medical institution.
5: And for our listeners in Sarawak, Dr. James, is this a long, expensive process?
6: It does not have to be. The court primary concern isn't procedural. It is the welfare of the person. Oftentimes, I've seen that when family comes prepared for a clear circle of care, showing that they have a plan for their loved ones, housing, treatment, and finances, the law moves quite swiftly to support them.
5: Mm-hmm. No, we know the backbone exists, but how do the gears actually start turning? If a family member is in a crisis right now, what is the legal path they walk?
6: There are two main paths here, and the law treats them very differently.
5: Mm-hmm.
6: The first one is voluntary admission, and this is the golden standard of the safety net.
5: Mm-hmm. And that's when the person says, "I need help," and walks into the hospital themselves.
6: Exactly. Under Section 9 of the Mental Health Act, if someone is aware that they are struggling and they sign themselves in, they retain almost all their autonomy.
5: Mm.
6: They are a partner in their own recovery. The law only's job here is to ensure that the hospital is providing proper care.
5: But we know that in many cases, especially in a severe crisis, the person might refuse help. They might not believe they are unwell. What then?
6: That is where the gear shift to involuntary admission. This is the rescue mechanism of the law. And it's a very strictly controlled process to prevent abuse. There are two ways this happens. The first one, Section 10 of the Mental Health Act, or sometimes referred to as the family path, or a relative can make an application to a medical officer. If the doctor agrees that the person is a risk to themselves or others, they can be admitted for an initial assessment period. Now, that's if the family are the one doing it.
5: Mm-hmm.
6: The second one, Section 11, Mental Health Act, the less desirable one, is what is known as the emergency path. This is for when the situation is immediate. Perhaps a person is on the bridge, wanting to jump, or in a public space, in distress. In these cases, the police or the medical officer can intervene directly to bring them to a safe place for assessment.
5: That sounds like a lot of power for the police or doctors. And how does the safety net make sure this doesn't become a cage?
6: This is the beauty of the check and balance that we mentioned earlier on.
5: Mm-hmm.
6: The moment someone is admitted involuntarily, a legal clock starts ticking. They cannot be held indefinitely. They must be examined by a psychiatrist within a specific time frame, usually between 24 to 72 hours. If the psychiatrist doesn't find a mental disorder that requires hospitalization, they must be released. The law isn't there to keep people in. It's there to make sure that they are only there for as long as the storm is at its peak.
5: So the law is constantly checking the doctor's homework.
6: Precisely. And as a caretaker, your role in this this mechanism is to be the information bridge. You are the one who tells the doctor about the material risk, what the person was like before the storm, what medication they might be on, and what possibly could their trigger be.
5: So even if we aren't the one making the medical decision, the law gives us the right to provide the context.
6: Yes, under the Mental Health Act, the nearest relative have a voice. You are not just a bystander, you are the guardian of their history and their dignity. By understanding these sections, Section 9, Section 10, Section 11 of the Mental Health Act, you move from being a panic observer to being a navigator of the system.
5: Dr. James, now our topic is getting more interesting. Anyway, we are going for a break before we move into our

0: I met Yelena on a dating website. She's here for work. And what can I say? She was beautiful, funny, has the cutest laugh, and she even laughed at my lame jokes. Safe to say, we hit it off immediately. Things were wonderful for a while, until one day.
1: My darling, I really need your help. My father got into some serious gambling debts, and now the mob, they are after him.
0: Oh no, Yelena, how can we help from here?
1: Can you send me some money, please, so I can pay off his debt? He needs about 600,000 rubles.
0: Let me check. That's over 30,000 ringgit. We can't afford this, baby.
1: Please, darling. I don't know what else to do. My mother, she is losing her mind. And I am their last hope.
0: All right. I'll transfer the money over to you so you can help your father.
1: Thank you very much, my love. I need to fly back to help them out. I'll be back in a week.
0: A week passed. 2 weeks. I messaged. I called. There was no answer. Did something happen to her? Did I get scammed? I went to the nearest police station to make a report, and I was later informed that my girlfriend was a scam artist, and her real name was Olga Skamdinsky. She was part of a love scam ring and had several other victims in the last 7 months. To anyone listening, don't fall victim to like I did, because when it's too good to be true, the love could be the biggest lie ever.
2: Welcome back to the show. This is Know Your Rights, aired every Thursday at 12:15 afternoon. Okay, this is Bija on Red FM. And Dr. James, we have spent a lot of time today talking about hospitals and Mental Health Act and court-appointed committee. But I want to pause for a second. For most people, a mental health struggle doesn't look like an emergency room, doesn't it?
3: That is a vital point to make, Barbara. Much of what we discuss today relates to those extreme circumstances, the peak of the storm, where the safety net of the law has to be at its strongest. But extreme cases are not the norm here.
2: So we shouldn't assume that a diagnosis means a trip to the hospital?
3: Not at all. Most of the time, mental health struggles are far more subtle. As we discussed earlier, people who are feeling depressed or overwhelmed by stress or navigating anxiety are normally still capable of functioning. They are still brilliant parents, hardworking employees, and loving neighbors. For all you know, the person who sits next to you at work could very well be clinically depressed, but you wouldn't have known because they have sought professional help and is managing their mental health struggles well. Think of mental health struggles as no different from any other illness or disability. If managed well, with proper care, medication, and/or support, life can be normal. A person who broke their leg, if with the proper medication, for example, painkillers and support, example, a crutch or a wheelchair, can still carry on with their daily life. So could a person who suffered from clinical depression. If properly medicated and or supported, they should be able to carry on with life like normal. And as with an injury or sicknesses, mental health struggle can be managed and possibly even cured. But sadly, way too often we are still stuck with the wrong impression that any form of mental health issue is the same as being crazy.
2: I think that is a fear many have, you know, that if they admit they are depressed, people will think they have lost their mind or need to be institutionalized.
3: And I want to say this clearly to everybody who is listening in Sarawak. Being depressed or having a mental health struggle doesn't mean you are crazy. And it certainly doesn't mean you need to be institutionalized. Most mental health journey happen in the quiet spaces, in the counselor's office, in a support group, or simply through lifestyle changes.
2: It's about maintenance, not just repair.
3: Precisely. And there is absolutely no shame in seeking out mental health professional. We don't feel ashamed to see a doctor for a heart checkup or a dentist for a toothache. know, mental health well-being is just as important as any other aspect of your health.
2: Yeah, it's part of the same compass.
3: Yes, the law provides the safety net for the extreme, but the awareness provides the shield for the everyday. When we take the shame out of the conversation, we make it easier for people to get help early when the storm is still a light rain. So they never have to reach the point where they need the heavy gears of the law to kick in.
2: So you mentioned there is no shame in seeking help, but let's be honest, Dr. James, many people are afraid that if their employer or their community finds out, they'll be treated differently. They fear losing their job or being passed over for a promotion.
3: And you have hit a very painful reality, Barbara. And as a legal academic, I want to be very clear. Mental health is not a reason for discrimination.
2: But does the law actually protect someone if they are being treated unfairly because of the struggle?
3: It does. In Malaysia, we have the Employment Act and general principle of the industry law that protect employees from unfair dismissal. You cannot simply be fired because you are navigating a mental health challenge. If you are capable of performing your duties, perhaps with some reasonable adjustment, your employer have a duty to act fairly.
2: So having a storm of the mind doesn't mean you have lost your professional value?
3: Not at all. In fact, some of the most brilliant minds I've worked with in education and research have navigated these challenges. Discrimination often stems from a lack of education. People assume that mental health issue means unreliable. But as we said, many people are highly functional.
2: And what about the community, the talk behind people's back?
3: That is where the caretaker's compass is so important.
2: Uh-huh.
3: As family members, we are the first line of defense. If we treat our loved one with shame, we give the rest of the world permission to do the same. But when we stand as nominated supporter or a committee, that we mentioned about earlier on, we are telling the world, this person has a support system. Their rights are being watched. Their dignity is non-negotiable.
2: So the law isn't just a safety net to catch us when we fall. It's a shield to protect us while we stand.
3: Exactly. The law is there to ensure that your medical history never becomes a barrier to your future. Whether you're a student in the classroom or an employee in the office, you have the right to be judged on your character and your work, not on the temporary struggle of the mind.
2: All right, Dr. James, we have spoken about some heavy gears today, the courts, the Mental Health Act and the emergency pass. But as we finish, I'm thinking of the listeners who aren't in a crisis, but they can see the clouds gathering. What is the final setting on the compass for them?
3: It's about perspective, Barbara. I want to leave our listener with this. The law isn't just a set of dry rules in the book. In my research and in my heart, the law is a safety net woven from the thread of our relationships.
2: So it starts at home, not in the courtroom.
3: Exactly. Most mental health journey doesn't end in the hospital. They are managed at dinner table, in quiet conversation, and with professional support. By knowing these law, you aren't preparing for a battle. You are preparing to be a better caretaker. You are ensuring that if the storm ever gets too loud, you know exactly how to reach for the wheel and keep your loved one safe.
2: It's about being a guardian of the story, as you said earlier.
3: Precisely. There's no shame in a struggle of the mind. It is a part of the human experience. And in Sarawak, where we value our family so deeply, let's make sure our circle of care is built on knowledge, not fear.
2: And a beautiful note to end on. Before we let you go, what is the hard work you would like to leave with us today?
3: Well, just three simple reflections for the afternoon. Number one, check your language. Can we talk about mental health in our home with the same kindness we use for a physical injury? Number two, the nominated support. If you are indeed struggling, who is the one person you would trust to hold your compass if you couldn't see the stars for a while? And number three, normalize the help. Remind someone today, And that someone could very well be yourself.
2: Mm-hmm.
3: That seeking the help of a mental health professional is a sign of strength, not a loss of character.
2: Thank you, Dr. James, for joining us and helping us navigate this invisible path.
3: Yeah, my pleasure, Barbara. Thank you for having me.
2: Okay, next Thursday, we move into a topic that touches the very heart of our domestic life. We will be discussing the domestic sanctuary, focusing on protection orders and how the law safeguards peace within the home. Until then, I'm Barbara. Keep looking out for one another. Goodbye.

0: need a midday boost.
1: Good afternoon, Salam Lisa Madani, Ilham Irfan with Prime at 1. First, the headlines. Gaza conflict, ASEAN firmly rejects atrocities. And Malaysia-Russia cooperation drives AI modern agriculture.

0: The news in full. Malaysia takes a firm stance against the attacks carried out by Israel with the support of the United States against Iran, as it involves fundamental questions regarding a nation's sovereignty. Prime Minister Dato' Sri Anwar Ibrahim said that the international community must assess such actions consistently, regardless of the parties involved.
1: First matter principle, how do you then condone position taken by a country like Israel and then backed by the United States to attack another independent nation or country? Do we condone this, or can we allow this sort of hypocrisy to persist in this small, modern, civilized world?
0: According to the Prime Minister, the matter is not merely about the impact of the conflict or the economic hardships resulting from war, but involves a fundamental question of principle as to whether the world can accept such actions. In the meantime, Dato' Sri Anwar emphasized that ASEAN is uncompromising on international issues such as the conflict in Gaza. The bloc's stance remains firmly rooted in the principles of human rights and the rejection of atrocities. He stated that ASEAN utilized the concept of centrality, which demonstrates that the region is not bound by any ideological stance or major superpower.
1: We don't even use the word neutrality because we're not neutral when it comes to Gaza or the atrocities inflicted or the attack against Lebanon. So we use the term centrality. It means that we are not tied to this, particularly any particular ideological position or superpower, but we do express our feelings, our position strongly, consistent with our policies on human rights, on abuse and atrocities inflicted against so many minorities elsewhere.
0: He said that the stance includes issues regarding Gaza, the attacks on Lebanon, as well as actions deemed to involve human rights violations. Meanwhile, Russia's consistent and principled stance regarding the Gaza issue and geopolitical developments involving Iran is highly appreciated by Malaysia. Dato' Sri Anwar described the firmness of Russian President Vladimir Putin in defending the principles of humanity as being admired by both the Malaysian people and the international community.
2: Africa, Asia, Russia, China must be more vociferous in their voice, because people, you cannot have a system that allows killing, torturing of children and women on a daily basis, and we sit down saying nothing.
0: In a related development, Dato' Sri Anwar seized the potential to expand cooperation with Russia in several new fields, including artificial intelligence, AI, digital, cybersecurity, and modern agriculture. After concluding his official visit to Russia, the Prime Minister will continue his diplomatic agenda to Turkmenistan to explore potential cooperation in various strategic sectors. Dato' Sri Anwar is scheduled to meet Turkmenistan President Sardar Berdimuhamedov during his two-day official visit to the country starting today. The visit to the Central Asian nation is set to open a new chapter in bilateral relations between Kuala Lumpur and Ashgabat, particularly in the energy sector. Dato' Sri Anwar is expected to arrive in Ashgabat at 8:30 p.m. tonight local time. He is scheduled to attend a dinner event with the Malaysian diaspora and friends of Malaysia. The visit will continue with several key events on the second day, including a one-on-one meeting and the signing ceremony of a joint statement by both leaders. Three additional memoranda of understanding and agreements besides the four documents concerning oil and gas cooperation related to Petronas will also be signed during the Turkmenistan-Malaysia Forum at the Chamber of Commerce and Industry of Turkmenistan on Friday. In addition to the energy sector, the discussion session will also touch upon various aspects of bilateral cooperation, including trade, investment, education and tourism. University Malaya UM has achieved its highest ever position in the QS World University rankings, rising two places from 58th to 56th. The achievement reinforces UM's position as Malaysia's top-ranked university and places it among the top 3.7% of universities worldwide. Among Malaysian institutions, UM ranked first in academic reputation, employer reputation, employment outcomes and sustainability. Meanwhile, University Malaysia Terengganu has improved its position in the QS World University Rankings 2027, rising to the 701 to 710 band globally from 801 to 850 in the previous year. UMT Vice Chancellor Dr. Muhammad Zamri Ibrahim said, "The achievement places the university among the top 47% of universities worldwide." He said the accomplishment was driven by the collective commitment of the university community. And now look at stocks. At 12:30 p.m. today, there were 445 gainers, 595 losers and 469 counters traded unchanged on the Bursa Malaysia. The FBNK KLCI was at 1,715.42, up 5.43 points. Turnover was at 2.631 billion shares, valued at 1.592 billion ringgit. And we'll be back after this short message.
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0: Welcome back. In foreign news, the G7 summit held this week in Versailles was a success. In addition to expressing a firm stance in supporting Ukraine, it also witnessed a historic moment between the United States and Iran. French President Emmanuel Macron described the MOU signed digitally between Washington and Tehran during the summit's dinner as a step toward ending the conflict and restoring peace. Touching on Ukraine, Macron stated that the G7 nations stand united in supporting Kyiv. The assistance provided aims to help the country survive. Illegal Israeli settlers face potential global blacklisting over violations of children's rights. The warning was issued by UN Secretary General Antonio Guterres. He expressed deep concern over the scale of violations against Palestinian children's rights in the Israeli-occupied territories, particularly regarding the widespread of use of explosive weapons in populated areas. The U.S. annual report on children and armed conflict linked 9,465 serious violations to Zionist forces, while another 326 were attributed to illegal Israeli settlers. In sports, a late strike by Shelo Silverius secured a 2-1 victory for the Malaysian men's hockey team over South Korea in their final Pool A match. Yet it was insufficient to clinch a semi-final berth at the FIH Hockey Men's Nations Cup in South Africa. The Speedy Tigers concluded their group stage campaign in third place with 6 points, finishing behind New Zealand, who dominated the pool with 12 points, and Japan, who secured the second qualifying spot with 7 points. The national team is scheduled to face the United States in their next encounter tomorrow. And finally, 2026 World Cup. Colombia started their campaign on the right foot, defeating tournament newcomers Uzbekistan 3-1 in a Group K clash at the Azteca Stadium today. Colombia's goals were scored by Daniel Munoz, Luis Diaz and Jacinto Campazzo. The 3-1 victory allows Colombia to pick up 3 points, taking the lead in Group K. And to end our bulletin, here's a recap of the headlines. Gaza conflict, ASEAN firmly rejects atrocities. And Malaysia-Russia cooperation drives AI, modern agriculture.

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The news edited by Azmil Reza. 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Hashtag Satu Bola, Satu Dunia. 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Salam Malaysia Madani.

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1: Today in History, on 18 June in 1959, the official inauguration ceremony of University of Malaya was held and officiated by Tuanku Abdul Rahman, the Yang di Pertuan Agong at Lembah Pantai in Kuala Lumpur. At the time, the University of Malaya had a total of 320 students enrolled across four faculties, namely the Faculty of Arts, the Faculty of Engineering, the Faculty of Science and the Faculty of Agriculture. The history of the university can be tracked back to the establishment of the King Edward VII College of Medicine in Singapore on 28 September 1905, as well as the founding of Raffles College in 1928, following recommendation put forward by the Carl Saunders Commission on University Education. These two institutions were later merged on 8 October 1949 to form the University of Malaya. After a decade of its establishment, on 15 January 1959, the government agreed to create two separate universities in Singapore and the Federations of Malaya, with each institution being granted its own autonomous status.
0: Today in History. Join us to relive the past as we highlight key events that happened on this very date in history. 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

0: Today in history in Sarawak, we turn to the archives to commemorate the significant events that have shaped our state's history. 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
1: On this day in 1990s, more than 150 residents from 12 villages around Petra Jaya attend the Kitchen Education and Nutrition Program seminar held in Kampung Bintawa Hilir. The seminar aimed to increase community awareness regarding the importance of health care and a balanced diet. Furthermore, this program was also organized to help boost the income of residents through knowledge related to food management and healthy eating practices. The program was organized by the Departments of Community Development, KEMAS, in collaborations with several government departments such as the Medical Department, the Department of Agriculture, the Women Bureau and the District's Office. In addition, the Minister of Industrial Development, Abang Abdul Rahman Zohari, who was known at the time as Abang Haji Johari Tun Abang Haji Openg, was also present to present certificate to the participant. In his speech, he emphasized that society needs to practice a healthy lifestyle to produce a developed and prosperous nation. Therefore, he hoped that the younger generations will pay attention to healthy and balanced nutrition for their future well-being.
0: Today in history in Sarawak, we turn to the archives to commemorate the significant events that have shaped our state's history. Only on Red FM.
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find out what's hot, what's not, and what drools right here on What's Buzzin' Red FM. And welcome back to the Midday Mix Part 2. We're here with me, Zach, everyone. And it goes now time for What's Buzzin'. And this is kind of very, very sad news. Now, the story goes like this. A 26-year-old single mother from Sikinchan made the difficult decision to place a 7-year-old son in a home while she leaves to work in Singapore. Before departing, the mother and son shared an emotional farewell. Pei Ming quietly offered his mother a glass of water, causing her to break down in tears. They hugged.

0: tightly as she repeatedly reminded him to study hard, listen to others, and behave well. Kong's decision was driven by financial hardship, and she had the son at 18 during her first marriage, which later ended, and her second marriage also failed, and she is currently undergoing divorce proceedings. Although Pei Ming has been raised largely by his aunt, the aunt couldn't no longer support him due to financial pressures. So to earn a living and provide a better future for her children, Kong chooses to work in Singapore. After assessing the family circumstances, the home agreed to take care of the boy and promised to provide him with a stable environment, education, and support. And representatives from the home traveled to Sekinchan to bring him to their facility in Teluk Intan. Now, this story basically ends with a heartbreaking goodbye as Pei Ming looked back at his mother one last time before leaving, while both struggling to hide their sadness. And the children's home expressed hope that although they cannot change his past, they can help nurture a better future for him. Right? So that's what's going on right now. So for everyone else out there, you know, if you're lucky, you can still be your mom and all that. You know, just count your blessings that you're lucky you still can be with your mother and your siblings, whatever it is, right? Like this, okay? So things like this do happen and it's very sad. And, you know, we wish that we could make things better, but then again, things happen, right? But hopefully things will improve and maybe one day things like this will never happen ever again. Up next, we've got more good songs coming your way. We got Nora Fatahi with Sir Sir. Then we got Lisa with another World Cup song. So yay, right here on Red FM.
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And welcome back, guys. Time for me to say hi to everyone in the FB gang. How are you, FB gang? Hopefully you're doing great. Let's see who we have now. We got JCF, we got Natasha, we got Helen, we got Agnes, we got Matthew, we got James, we got AT, we got Erwan, my rock brother. How are you doing? And we got Ronald Dennis. How are you guys doing? Thank you for tuning in. And hopefully you guys are having fun. Second hour, more great music coming your way. And also in the third hour, it's going to be Movie Buzz, where you get to check out reviews from new movies and also some old stuff if you want to remember and relive the entire experience. Okay, maybe it will give you an idea of what to watch. Up next, the sounds of Martin Garrix repeated right here on Red FM for Variety.

0: Good afternoon. Salam Lisa Madani. Ilham Irfan with the news updates at this hour. KPJ Healthcare Berhad today launched a nationwide campaign offering 500 complimentary endoscopy and colonoscopy procedures to patients referred from the Ministry of Health MOH facilities. The Digestive Care for Life campaign was launched by Health Minister Dr. Sri Dr. Zulkifli Ahmad in conjunction with World Digestive Health Day 2026. Dr. Sri Dr. Zulkifli said, strengthening Malaysia's healthcare system must go beyond treatment and place greater emphasis on prevention and the cultivation of healthy lifestyles. The Penang State Government is confident and hopes that the National Journalists' Day Hawana 2026 celebration in the state can be successfully implemented. Chief Minister Chow Kun Yeow said, the state government had held an engagement session with the Communications Ministry over the past 2 to 3 months to ensure that all preparations for the prestigious event run smoothly. The Hawana 2026 summit, which will be officiated by Prime Minister Dr. Sri Anwar Ibrahim on June 20, is expected to bring together about 1,000 media practitioners from home and abroad. The Royal Malaysian Air Force RMAF plans to replace its existing C-130 Hercules transport aircraft in line with growing operational demands and the aging condition of the fleet. RMAF Chief General Tan Sri Muhammad Nor Azlan Ari said, the plan is receiving special attention as the earliest unit of the aircraft that they have now is 50 years old, while the latest is 31 years old. He said, rising maintenance costs for aging aircraft, coupled with technological advantages and greater payload capacity of newer generation aircraft, make the replacement of the C-130 a necessity. And finally, the Football Association of Malaysia, FAM, today announced the mutual termination of contracts involving several key personnel across the senior and under-23 squads. FAM said the contract of Harimau Malaya Chief Executive Officer, CEO, Robert Douglas Friend, better known as Rob Friend, was terminated by mutual agreement effective June 1st. FAM also confirmed that the contracts of Harimau Malaya head coach Peter Sklamowski and two members of the senior team's technical staff, Matthew Smith and Seiya Imazaki, were mutually terminated effective June 16, 2026. And that was the news edited by Azmil Reza. Catch the FIFA World Cup 2026 for free on MyTV and the RTM Click OTT platform. Hashtag Satu Bola, Satu Dunia. 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

0: Today in History. 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
1: Today in History. On 18 June in 1959, the official inauguration ceremony of University of Malaya was held and officiated by Tuanku Abdul Rahman, the Yang Dipertuan Agong at Lembah Pantai in Kuala Lumpur. At the time, the University of Malaya had a total of 320 students enrolled across four faculties, namely the Faculty of Arts, the Faculty of Engineering, the Faculty of Science and the Faculty of Agriculture. The history of the university can be tracked back to the establishment of the King Edward VII College of Medicine in Singapore on 28 September 1905, as well as the founding of Raffles College in 1928, following recommendation put forward by the Carl Saunders Commission on University Education. These two institutions were later merged on 8 October 1949 to form the University of Malaya. After a decade of its establishment, on 15 January 1959, the government agreed to create two separate universities in Singapore and the Federations of Malaya, with each institution being granted its own autonomous status.
0: Today in History. Join us to relive the past as we highlight key events that happened on this very date in history. 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

0: Today in history in Sarawak, we turn to the archives to commemorate the significant events that have shaped our state's history. 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
1: On this day in 1990s, more than 150 residents from 12 villages around Petra Jaya attend the Kitchen Education and Nutrition Program seminar held in Kampung Bintawak Hilir. The seminar aimed to increase community awareness regarding the importance of health care and a balanced diet. Furthermore, this program was also organized to help boost the income of residents through knowledge related to food management and healthy eating practices. The program was organized by the Departments of Community Development, KEMAS, in collaboration with several government departments such as the Medical Department, the Department of Agriculture, the Women Bureau, and the District's Office. In addition, the Minister of Industrial Development, Abang Abdul Rahman Zohari, who was known at the time as Abang Haji Johari Tun Abang Haji Openg, was also present to present certificate to the participant. In his speech, he emphasized that society needs to practice a healthy lifestyle to produce a developed and prosperous nation. Therefore, he hoped that the younger generations will pay attention to healthy and balanced nutrition for their future well-being.
0: Today in history in Sarawak, we turn to the archives to commemorate the significant events that have shaped our state's history. Only on Red FM.
2: I heard what you said through the grapevine. 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Getting relieved.

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1: He's done it!
2: Hey guys, once again, good afternoon. 17 minutes past the hour now. Time for me to give a little World Cup news right here. Now, as of today, let's see. Now, we got Portugal versus the Republic of Congo. Okay, we got they're basically at a draw 1-1. And of course, England versus Croatia at 4-2. And of course, tomorrow is going to be Czechia versus South Africa. And also tomorrow is going to be Switzerland versus Bosnia and Herzegovina at 3 a.m. And Canada versus Qatar at 6 a.m. And Mexico versus South Korea at 9 a.m. United States versus Australia happening on June 20th at 3 a.m. And Scotland versus Morocco on June 20th at 6 a.m. Okay, so recent notable results. England opened strongly with a 4-2 win over Croatia. Portugal was surprisingly held to a 1-1 draw with Congo on one of the tournament's early upsets. Argentina beat Algeria 3-0. France defeated Senegal 3-1. Germany recorded one of the biggest wins so far, 7-1 over Curacao. And of course, upcoming matches, Czechia versus South Africa, Switzerland versus Bosnia and Herzegovina, Canada versus Qatar, and Mexico versus South Korea. And of course, who is predicted to be the champion this year? Well, I know it's still up in the air, but so far, according to all the data we have, Spain is number one, France is number two, and England is number three. Brazil is number four, Argentina number five, and number six is Portugal. Okay, but if you count in fan favorites, Argentina, many fans want to see another deep run from Lionel Messi. England, one of the most backed teams in betting markets and among supporters. Spain, widely praised for their young, exciting squad and attractive style. And France, powered by stars such as Kylian Mbappe and considered one of the most talented squads. Okay, so there's that. So the top two is still going to be either France or Spain, but we'll see whether this prediction is true or not. But other than that, enjoy your World Cup and we'll keep on updating you on everything going on. And also, you can catch the matches on RTM Click as well. Up next, we get the sounds of iShow Speed with Champions right here on Red FM.
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5: Yo, what's up, guys? 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So, alright, World Cup 2026 is already heating up properly now, and we are talking World Cup. So, USA, Canada, and Mexico hosting, and from 12th to 18th June, man, that thing already starting to get very serious, you know. So, big teams slowly waking up and some already showing power and a few surprises popping up also. So, starting from 12th June, right, USA came in strong, smashed Paraguay 4-1 in LA. Home crowd was going crazy, like proper football party vibes. And also, Canada also helped Bosnia 1-1 in Toronto. Not a win, but still solid, still fighting. And already you can feel it. With the CONCACAF teams not just hosting, they're actually competing. Then 13 June, this one got a little bit spicy, okay? Well, basically, Brazil only drew 1-1 with Morocco, and Morocco again showing that, like, hey, not easy to break them, okay? And also, Qatar also drew Switzerland 1-1, very tactical, very tight game. And also, Australia, big surprise, they beat Turkey with 2-0, and that one got people really talking about it. And yes, this day basically telling everyone, like, no more easy games already. So, next is the 14th June, no more into the structured games, and Netherlands versus Japan, very tactical kind of match. Germany versus Curacao, Germany doing business, no nonsense. And also Ivory Coast and Ecuador, also very physical battle. This is the kind of day where you can feel teams starting to fight for positions already. And next is on the 15th June, big teams starting to flex a bit.

tune. Okay, this one is more exciting, okay? France beat Senegal 3-1 and Norway 4-1 Iraq. Haaland doing Haaland things. And also Argentina 3-0 Algeria. And Messi still showing magic. And that day really feels like Superstar Day. And all the big names reminding everyone they are still here. So, 17 June, the pressure is starting to build already. And England versus Croatia coming up in that kind of match where nobody wants to lose. And so you have Ghana, Colombia, and also all these teams also fighting for points. And now every game got meaning already. So no more chill mode. And then 18 June, today, Canada versus Qatar, Mexico versus South Korea, and

years. Well, you have big teams still warming up. South America looking sharp. Europe more technical and underdogs. Hey, they're not scared anymore, you know. And honestly, that's what makes this World Cup interesting.

0: Cup. So don't go anyway. See you guys in the last segment after this. We go even deeper, more football talk and more chaos, more vibes. It's your boy DJ Chris Knight right here on Red FM. This is the Sports Zone.
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0: You're locked into the Sports Zone. This is DJ Chris Knight on Red FM. Yes, yes, yes. Welcome back, guys. It's your boy DJ Chris Knight here on Red FM. So welcome back to the Sports Zone every Thursday after the 2 p.m. news. So yes, this is the final segment now. So let's wrap up this World Cup 2026 buzz from 12 to 18 June and see what really stands out. So the first thing first, the big picture over here. This week really shows us that World Cup is not easing in anymore. The big teams still warming up. You can see it not fully turbo, okay, but slowly getting there. But the real story is the surprises. Australia beating Turkey, Morocco holding Brazil. Teams like that, this is where you can start feeling like, hey, no more guaranteed wins already, you know. And then the superstar moments also cannot ignore. We have France, Argentina, Norway, all showing the quality, and Messi is still doing magic. Haaland is still power mode and France still very balanced, but at the same time, nobody really fully dominating yet, and that's the interesting part. In home nations like USA, Canada, Mexico, the crowd advantage is real, and you can feel it in the game. The energy is different, the pressure also different, and playing at home World Cup, not easy, but also got boost. So now looking forward, the tournament starting to shift already. From now on, every match matters more. So one draw also can change your whole group situations. One loss, the pressure starts building. This is where World Cup becomes serious business. So yeah, from 12 to 18 June, we already see that the big teams still finding their rhythm, the underdogs getting brave, and superstars starting to shine, and the pressure slowly building up. And trust me guys, this is just the beginning. And alright, that's all from Sports Zone today. Thanks for hanging out and thanks for the vibe. We'll catch more football action next week again right here on Red FM. So till then, stay connected, stay in the zone.
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0: 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I got my snack ready, my jersey on, and I'm all set to watch every match on RTM Click.
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0: I met Yelena on a dating website. She's here for work. And what can I say? She was beautiful, funny, has the cutest laugh, and she even laughed at my lame jokes. Safe to say, we hit it off immediately. Things were wonderful for a while, until one day.
1: My darling, I really need your help. My father got into some serious gambling debts, and now the mob, they are after him.
0: Oh no, Yelena, how can we help from here?
1: Can you send me some money, please, so I can pay off his debt? He needs about 600,000 rubles.
0: Let me check. That's over 30,000 ringgit. We can't afford this, baby.
1: Please, darling. I don't know what else to do. My mother, she is losing her mind. And I am their last hope.
0: All right. I'll transfer the money over to you so you can help your father.
1: Thank you very much, my love. I need to fly back to help them out. I'll be back in a week.
0: A week passed. 2 weeks. I messaged. I called. There was no answer. Did something happen to her? Did I get scammed? I went to the nearest police station to make a report. And I was later informed that my girlfriend was a scam artist. And her real name was Olga Skamdinsky. She was part of a love scam ring and had several other victims in the last 7 months. To anyone listening, don't fall victim to like I did. Because when it's too good to be true, the love could be the biggest lie ever.
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1: Salam Raja Madani, this is the news on Red FM. The shortlist of athletes for the Malaysia Games Sukma Selangor 2026 for the Sarawak contingent will be finalised by the end of this month. Deputy Minister of Youth, Sports and Entrepreneur Development Dato' Gerald Runtap Jabu said the state contingent is expected to involve 953 athletes and 434 events covering 37 types of sports. After the shortlisting process, the contingent training camp will be held before the flag handover ceremony to the Premier Dato' Patinggi Tan Sri Abang Johari Tun Oping, which is scheduled for August. He said this to reporters at the 3rd Asian Doubles Squash Championship Dinner 2026 in Kuching. He added that the athletes' preparations are currently at a satisfactory level. However, the main challenge is increasing cost of flights and transportation of athletes. The state government is looking into the possibility of obtaining special flights through Air Borneo. Sarawak is optimistic that it will be able to compete fiercely and retain the championship for this year's Sukma Games. Police has successfully cracked down on subsidized diesel misappropriation activities after raiding a premises in Tanjung Lobang, Miri yesterday afternoon. Miri District Police Chief ACP Muhammad Farhan Lee Abdullah said the raid by teams from the Sarawak Police Contingent Headquarters and Miri District Police Headquarters led to the arrest of four local men aged between 42 and 52. The premises were used as a collection center for subsidized diesel purchased from petrol stations around Miri before being sold to a syndicate. Also seized were approximately 15,000 liters of diesel, a tanker lorry, a sports utility vehicle, and various related equipment. The total value of seizure is estimated at more than 131,000 ringgit. The case is being investigated under the Supply Control Act 1961 and the Supply Control Regulation 1974. Sarawak police arrested two local men suspected of being drug dealers during a raid on an unnumbered house in Kampung Tanjung yesterday evening. Two transparent plastic packets containing crystal chunks suspected of being methamphetamine, cash worth 1,310 ringgit, and two mobile phones were also seized. Sarawak District Police Chief DSP Matthew Mangi said the suspect were aged 45 and 48 respectively. Initial urine screening found that one of the suspects tested positive for drugs. According to a statement, the drugs weighing 14.83 grams were estimated to be worth 1,631 ringgit and 60 cents. The case has been investigated under Section 39A bracket 1 of the Dangerous Drugs Act 1952 and Section 15 bracket 1 bracket A of the same act. Investigations are still ongoing to identify the syndicate network involved. And that's the end of the news. It was edited by Sharifah Aujayahwan Abdul Rahman from the News and Current Affairs section of RTM Kuching. Salam Malaysia Madani.
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0: Today in history. Join us to relive the past as we highlight key events that happened on this very date in history. 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
1: Today in history, on 18 June in 1959, the official inauguration ceremony of University of Malaya was held and officiated by Tuanku Abdul Rahman, the young Dipertuan Agong at Lembah Pantai in Kuala Lumpur. At the time, the University of Malaya had a total of 320 students enrolled across four faculties, namely the Faculty of Arts, the Faculty of Engineering, the Faculty of Science and the Faculty of Agriculture. The history of the university can be tracked back to the establishment of the King Edward VII College of Medicine in Singapore on 28 September 1905, as well as the founding of Raffles College in 1928, following recommendation put forward by the Carl Saunders Commission on University Education. These two institutions were later merged on 8 October 1949 to form the University of Malaya. After a decade of its establishment, on 15 January 1959, the government agreed to create two separate universities in Singapore and the Federations of Malaya, with each institution being granted its own autonomous status.
0: Today in history. Join us to relive the past as we highlight key events that happened on this very date in history. 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
2: It's been pretty wet and windy with the strongest of the gusts of wind.
3: The temperature got to 21 Celsius at 70 in Fahrenheit.
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6: Assalamualaikum and good afternoon. Yeah, the weather forecast for today, 18 June 2026, valid for 12 hours from 4 p.m. Weather condition for this afternoon, isolated thunderstorm is expected over Kuching, Serian, Samarahan, Seri Aman, Betong, Sarike, Cebu, Mukah, Kapit, Bintulu, Miri and Limbang divisions. For tonight, isolated rain is expected over Seri Aman, Betong, Sarike, Cebu, Kapit, Bintulu, Miri and Limbang divisions, while no rain in Kuching, Serian, Samarahan and Mukah divisions. Sea condition for Sarawak water, wave height at 0.5 meter to 1.0 meter. Wind direction is from east-southeast with speed 10 to 20 kilometer per hour. Minimum temperature is expected to be at 24 degrees Celsius. Meanwhile, maximum temperature is at 34 degrees Celsius. That's all weather update for today. Thank you.

0: Today in history in Sarawak, we turn to the archives to commemorate the significant events that have shaped our state's history. 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
1: On this day in 1990s, more than 150 residents from 12 villages around Petra Jaya attend the Kitchen Education and Nutrition Program seminar held in Kampung Bintawa Hilir. The seminar aimed to increase community awareness regarding the importance of health care and a balanced diet. Furthermore, this program was also organized to help boost the income of residents through knowledge related to food management and healthy eating practices. The program was organized by the Departments of Community Development, KEMAS, in collaborations with several government departments such as the Medical Department, the Department of Agriculture, the Women Bureau, and the District's Office. In addition, the Minister of Industrial Development, Abang Abdul Rahman Zohari, who was known at the time as Abang Haji Johari Tun Abang Haji Openg, was also present to present certificate to the participant. In his speech, he emphasized that society needs to practice a healthy lifestyle to produce a developed and prosperous nation. Therefore, he hoped that the younger generations will pay attention to healthy and balanced nutrition for their future well-being.
0: Today in history in Sarawak, we turn to the archives to commemorate the significant events that have shaped our state's history. 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
1: Okay. What did you find?
0: The place. I found a place.
1: I don't believe you.
0: Okay, I'm gonna come back here with proof.
2: All right, you feel me?
3: Yeah.
2: Follow my lead.
1: Clark, what is this?
2: It's what I'm trying to figure out. I've been there every night since I found the place, and I still barely scratched the surface. All right, just take it slow.
0: Beautiful. Am I right?

0: From caped heroes, nostalgic legends, and larger-than-life adventures, we now take a terrifying detour into a place where reality itself feels broken. Imagine getting lost in an endless maze of yellow walls, humming fluorescent lights, stained carpets, and corridors that seem familiar, yet completely wrong. What started as a viral internet creepypasta became a YouTube phenomenon. Now, thanks to writer-director Kane Parsons and A24, Backrooms has made the leap to the big screen. The question is, can a movie based on an internet meme actually become one of the year's best horror films? Let's find out. One of the smartest things Backrooms does is avoid becoming a simple monster movie. Instead of focusing entirely on creatures lurking in dark corners, the film explores isolation, memory, grief, perception, and the fear of finding yourself trapped in a reality that no longer follows any logical rules. The story follows Clark, played by Chiwetel Ejiofor, who becomes entangled with a mysterious dimension known as the Backrooms. Alongside him is Mary, portrayed by Renate Reinsve, whose connection to these impossible spaces gradually reveals deeper psychological and emotional layers. Critics consistently praise the performances and the film's refusal to spoon-feed answers. This isn't a movie interested in explaining every mystery. It's interested in making you feel lost. And for many viewers, that's exactly why it works. Let's talk about the real star of the film, Kane Parsons. At just 20 years old, Parsons has delivered one of the most confident directorial debuts in recent memory. Critics repeatedly highlighted how assured his filmmaking feels, especially considering this is his first feature-length movie. Many reviewers even called him one of the most exciting new voices in horror. The movie understands something many modern horror films forget. Sometimes the scariest thing isn't what you see, it's what feels wrong. Parsons weaponizes empty spaces, awkward geometry, unnatural lighting, and impossible architecture. Every hallway feels like a mistake in reality. The result is a film that often feels like a nightmare you're experiencing rather than watching. Visuals and cinematography. This is where Backrooms becomes truly special. The film transforms mundane office corridors, storage areas, maintenance tunnels, waiting rooms, and empty commercial spaces into something deeply unsettling. So, several critics compared the environments to the surreal works of artists like M.C. Escher and Salvador Dali, where space itself becomes impossible to understand. Every frame feels carefully designed to make the audience uncomfortable. There's a constant sensation that something is wrong with perspective. Doorways don't look right, hallways stretch too far, rooms connect in ways they shouldn't. The film succeeds because it makes ordinary spaces terrifying. Not through gore, not through jump scares, but through pure psychological unease. Sound design and music. If the visuals are the body of Backrooms, the sound design is its soul. The endless hum of fluorescent lights, the distant echoes, the subtle distortions, the almost imperceptible noises that make you wonder if you actually heard something. Many critics singled out the sound design as one of the movie's greatest strengths. The soundtrack by Kane Parsons and composer Ido van Bremen builds dread through ambient textures rather than traditional horror stingers. The soundscape constantly keeps the audience on edge, even when nothing is happening, especially when nothing is happening. Hash performances. A movie this abstract could have easily forgotten about its characters. Thankfully, it doesn't. Chiwetel Ejiofor delivers exactly the kind of grounded performance needed to anchor such an unusual concept. Critics repeatedly praised his work, with some calling it one of the film's most important strengths. Renate Reinsve also brings emotional weight and humanity to material that could have become cold or overly intellectual. Together, they provide a human connection inside a world that feels increasingly detached from reality.
1: Cha, horror factor.
0: Now let's answer the question horror fans are probably asking. Is it scary? Yes, but maybe not in the way you're expecting. If you're looking for nonstop jump scares and constant monster attacks, you may leave disappointed. Backrooms belongs to the same family of psychological and atmospheric horror as films like The Shining, Pulse It Follows, and Skinamarink. The fear comes from uncertainty, disorientation, the feeling that reality itself is malfunctioning. Several reviewers describe specific sequences as among the most frightening moments they've seen all year. Where it stumbles. No movie is perfect, and Backrooms definitely has its critics. The most common complaint is pacing. Some reviewers and audience members felt the movie spends too much time exploring ideas without providing enough narrative momentum. Others felt the mystery occasionally becomes so abstract that emotional investment suffers. A number of viewers also found the ambiguity frustrating. If you're the kind of moviegoer who wants every question answered, Backrooms may test your patience. This is very much a film that prefers questions over explanations. For some viewers, that's genius. For others, it's annoying. Internet horror grows up. Perhaps the most impressive achievement is what Backrooms represents. This isn't just a successful horror movie. It's proof that internet-born storytelling can evolve into legitimate cinema. A generation raised on YouTube, creepypastas, analog horror, and viral storytelling is finally reaching Hollywood. And Kane Parsons may be the first major filmmaker of that movement. Critics have pointed to the film as evidence of a new generation of creators reshaping the industry. That's a pretty remarkable accomplishment for a filmmaker who was making YouTube shorts only a few years ago. Final verdict? Backrooms is not a horror movie for everyone. It's slow, it's strange, it's deliberately ambiguous, and sometimes it feels more interested in atmosphere than traditional storytelling. But when it works brilliantly. The visuals are unforgettable. The sound design is masterful. The performances are strong. And Kane Parsons announces himself as one of the most exciting young horror directors working today. This is a film that understands that true fear doesn't always come from monsters. Sometimes fear comes from a room that looks almost normal. Almost. Movie buzz score, 9/10. A haunting, atmospheric, reality-bending horror experience that transforms an internet legend into one of the year's most memorable films. It may not answer all your questions, but you'll be thinking about those yellow hallways long after the credits roll. Dana's verdict, highly recommended, especially if you're a fan of psychological horror, analog horror, liminal spaces, and films that trust the audience to connect the dots themselves.

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2: 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Why leh?
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0: Dear diary, today will be different. It has to be. I will smile, and it will be believable.
1: I shouldn't have come home. I know the risk. But I had no choice. Damon.
2: Hello, brother.
3: I'm Elena.
2: I'm Stefan.
3: His name is Stefan Salvatore.
1: I have to know her.
2: You must be Elena. I'm Damon, Stefan's brother.
3: You're the mystery guy, and I like that. But with mystery comes secrets. How can I deny what's right in front of me? Someone who never grows old, never gets hurt. Girls bitten, bodies drained of blood. What are you?
1: I'm a vampire.
4: And we're down, we go.
3: Who am I to you?
2: You are not Catherine. It's a working story. Being around her, being in her world, does it make you feel alive?
3: People die around you. How could it not matter? It matters, and you know it. I'm a witch. I believe you. You and I, we have something.

Welcome back to Movie Buzz on Red FM. We've reviewed superheroes, there's aliens, and even the masters of the universe. But today we're heading back to a time when every teenager wanted to move to a small town filled with vampires, witches, werewolves, doppelgangers, and enough supernatural drama to fuel 8 seasons of television. I'm talking about The Vampire Diaries. Premiering in 2009 and running for 8 seasons and 171 episodes, this CW phenomenon became one of the biggest supernatural dramas of its era, spawning the hit spin-offs, The Originals, and Legacies. What started as a seemingly simple love triangle evolved into a sprawling supernatural saga packed with romance, horror, action, betrayal, redemption, and enough plot twists to give your neck permanent whiplash. So, 17 years after it first aired, does The Vampire Diaries still hold up? Let's sink our teeth into it. At its core, The Vampire Diaries tells the story of Elena Gilbert, a grieving teenager whose life changes forever when she meets two vampire brothers, Stefan Salvatore, Damon Salvatore. Stefan is the noble, tortured vampire trying to hold on to his humanity. Damon is the charming, dangerous wildcard who often steals every scene he appears in. What begins as a supernatural romance soon expands into an intricate mythology involving ancient vampires, powerful witches, werewolves, hybrids, immortals, magical artifacts, alternate dimensions, hell itself, and more doppelgangers than any sane writer should ever create. And surprisingly, for the first 3 seasons especially, it works brilliantly. The early years move at a blistering pace. Major revelations that other shows would drag out for years happen within a few episodes. Characters evolve rapidly, villains arrive with genuine menace, and the writers constantly keep viewers guessing. Many fans still regard seasons 1-3 as the show's creative peak. Unfortunately, the show's biggest strength eventually becomes its biggest weakness. After 8 seasons, the mythology becomes increasingly convoluted. New villains constantly need to be stronger than the previous ones, leading to escalating stakes that occasionally feel ridiculous. Plot holes start appearing, supernatural rules change when convenient, and certain storylines overstay their welcome. Still, even when the writing stumbles, the show remains incredibly watchable. The characters. This is where The Vampire Diaries truly shines. The cast carries the show through every high and low. Elena Gilbert, Nina Dobrev deserves enormous credit. Not only does she play Elena, but she also portrays multiple doppelgangers throughout the series, often making them feel like entirely different people. Whether you love Elena or find her frustrating, Dobrev's performance anchors the series. Damon Salvatore. Then there's Damon, played by Ian Somerhalder. Damon became one of television's most iconic antiheroes. Funny, sarcastic, dangerous, selfish, heroic, romantic, and occasionally infuriating, Damon is arguably the character that kept millions of viewers coming back every week. Stefan Salvatore. Meanwhile, Paul Wesley gives Stefan tremendous depth. His struggle between monster and hero creates some of the show's most compelling storylines. The supporting cast. And let's not forget Kat Graham as Bonnie Bennett, Candace King as Caroline Forbes, Joseph Morgan as Klaus Michelson, Daniel Gillies as Elijah Michelson. Many of these supporting characters eventually become fan favorites, with Klaus in particular becoming so popular that he earned his own spin-off series. The ensemble chemistry remains one of the show's greatest achievements. The horror and supernatural elements. People often dismiss The Vampire Diaries as Twilight for television. That's a mistake. While romance is certainly front and center, the series embraces horror far more enthusiastically than many remember. Early seasons feature graphic vampire attacks, body horror, creepy supernatural lore, psychological manipulation, dark mythology. The atmosphere around Mystic Falls often feels genuinely unsettling. As the series progresses, the horror elements take a backseat to mythology and romance, but the supernatural world-building remains impressive throughout. The show builds an expansive universe involving vampires, witches, werewolves, originals, heretics, sirens, and more. The romance. Let's address the elephant in the room. The love triangle, Team Stefan, Team Damon. Entire friendships have ended over this debate. The romantic relationships are emotional, dramatic, passionate, and occasionally incredibly toxic. Some romances remain fan favorites to this day. Others haven't aged nearly as well under modern scrutiny. But regardless of where you stand, the emotional investment the show generated was

remarkable. Few supernatural dramas managed to get audiences this invested in who ended up with whom. The visuals and soundtrack. For a CW production, The Vampire Diaries looked fantastic. Mystic Falls became a character in its own right. The forests, old mansions, town squares, and candlelit settings created an atmosphere that was both beautiful and eerie. The visual effects occasionally show their age today, but overall, they hold up surprisingly well. The soundtrack deserves special praise. This show understood how to use music. Whether it was emotional heartbreak, shocking deaths, epic reunions, or major cliffhangers, the soundtrack elevated nearly every memorable moment. Many fans still discover songs through this series today. The weaknesses. No review would be complete without addressing the flaws. There are quite a few. Later seasons become increasingly messy. Character motivations occasionally change overnight. Plot armor becomes very noticeable. Some characters repeatedly die and return. Certain romances feel forced. The mythology becomes overly complicated. The show struggles after Elena's departure in season 6. The first half of the series is significantly stronger than the second half. That's the consensus you'll hear from many longtime fans and critics alike. Yet somehow, despite all these issues, the show remains ridiculously bingeable. The final season and ending. The final season focuses heavily on redemption, closure, nostalgia, and bringing the story full circle. The return of Elena and several familiar faces helps deliver an emotional farewell that many fans found satisfying. Critics generally praised the finale for sticking the landing and giving the characters meaningful conclusions. Is it perfect? No. Is it emotional? Absolutely. Few long-running supernatural dramas managed to end as effectively as The Vampire Diaries did. Final verdict. Looking back today, The Vampire Diaries is one of the defining supernatural television dramas of the 2010s. It's messy, it's dramatic, it's occasionally ridiculous, it's full of questionable decisions, but it's also addictive, entertaining, emotional, and packed with memorable characters. At its best, particularly during its first 3 seasons, it delivered some of the finest supernatural television of its era. At its worst, it became an overly complicated soap opera with fangs. Yet through all 8 seasons, it never stopped being entertaining. And sometimes, that's exactly what television is supposed to do. Final score, 8.5. A supernatural classic that may not be perfect, but remains one of the most binge-worthy fantasy dramas ever made. And that's it for today's throwback review on Movie Buzz. Were you Team Stefan, Team Damon, or were you just there for Klaus causing chaos every week? Let us know. I'm Dana, and remember, if a mysterious, impossibly attractive stranger suddenly transfers into your high school and refuses to go out during the daytime, maybe ask a few questions before falling in love. 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
1: My cat always wakes me up at 3 a.m., scratching the door, meowing, and disturbing me. 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And the moral of the story, in my own house, I pay the rent, but he owns the property.
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1: And it's time for me to bail. 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Adios. Goodbye. Be good. Have a wonderful day. Have a great Thursday. I'll see you guys in the next round right here on Red FM for Variety. Bye-bye.

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1: Salam Malaysia Madani, I'm Christopher Hill from Red FM RTM Radio Sarawak, and here are the headlines. Sarawak strengthened green energy collaboration with the United Kingdom. Sarawak STPM 2025 performance shows improvement with CGPA of 2.5. Marudi and Longbangas toll ports remain the hearts of Baram's inland connections. The news in full. Sarawak continues to strengthen its position as a leader in green energy through strategic collaboration with the United Kingdom. Deputy Minister of Energy and Environmental Sustainability, Dato' Dr. Hazlan Abang Hibni, in a statement said that the collaborations involve the fields of renewable energy, digital transformation and talent development. Sarawak is now on a strong track to play an important role in global efforts to address climate change and ensure energy security. According to him, Sarawak represented an agenda covering renewable energy, decarbonisation, green hydrogen development, as well as the low carbon hub and transition industrial cluster TIC Sarawak initiatives. He said Sarawak also exports energy to Kalimantan and Sabah with plans to expand supplies to Singapore and Peninsula Malaysia via submarine cables. In addition, several memorandums of understandings were signed involving collaborations in advanced manufacturing, smart cities and education. The STPM 2025 Cumulative Grade Points Average CGPA for Sarawak accorded an increase to 2.75 compared to 2.68 in 2024. Deputy Director of the School Management Sector, Dr. Les Matt, representing the Sarawak Education Director, said 115 candidates or 2.19% obtained a CGPA of 4.00, an increase compared to 92 candidates in the previous year. According to him, two candidates who took five subjects managed to obtain five A's results for each subject, while the number of candidates who obtained four A's also increased to 110 people. Of the 5,259 candidates who sat for the examinations, 99.96% qualified for the 2025 STPM certificate, with the full pass rate also increasing to 98.71%. In addition, 14 schools recorded a CGPA of 3.00 and above, while 52 out of 79 schools showed an improvement in performance compared to the previous year. Two institutions in Sarawak also received national recognitions, namely College Tingkatan 6 Sarato and Sekolah Menengah Kebangsaan Sacred Heart, Cebu. Rural air transport facilities in Sarawak continue to be strengthened to ensure that rural residents enjoy safer and more efficient access to communications. Deputy Minister in the Sarawak Premier Department, Dato' Grawat Gala, said the runways upgrade and extension project at the Marudi short takeoff and landing toll port and Longbangas toll port remain important links for rural communities, especially in terms of people's mobility and daily supply delivery. According to him, although the road network continues to be improved, air services are still a major need for residents in areas that are difficult to access by land routes. He added that improving facilities at the two stall ports is important to improve safety, comfort and operational efficiency. Rural air transport is also a catalyst for the socio-economic development of rural communities. The Batu Kawah area is expected to have a large-scale shopping centre by 2030, thus strengthening its position as a major growth area in Kuching. Deputy Premier Dato' Amar Dr. Sim Kui Hian said the plan is a strategic initiative to make Batu Kawah a developed area with structured development. The commercial centre will complement existing development and increase the economic value and attractiveness of this area. He said this at the Batu Kawah Zone Community Leaders and Village Heads Open House in Kuching. He added that Batu Kawah's rapid development in terms of real estate and commercial aspects prove that it is on the right track to become a modern city. The development has the potential to attract more investments and create new economic opportunities in the future. This news comes to you from Red FM RTM Radio Malaysia Sarawak. The short list of athletes for the Malaysia Games Sukma Selangor 2026 for the Sarawak contingent will be finalised by the end of this month. Sarawak Deputy Minister of Youth, Sports and Entrepreneur Development, Dato' Gerald Rentap Jabu, said the state contingent is expected to involve 953 athletes for 434 events covering 37 types of sports. After the short list process, the contingent training camp will be held before the flag handover ceremony to the Premier Dato' Patinggi Abang Johari Tun Openg, which is scheduled for August. He said this to reporters at the 3rd Asian Double Squash Championships Dinner 2026 in Kuching. He added that the athletes' preparations are currently at satisfactory level. However, the main challenge is the increasing cost of flights and transportation of athletes. The state government is looking into the possibility of obtaining special flights through Air Borneo. Sarawak is optimistic that it will be able to compete fiercely and retain the championship at this year's Sukma Games. Still in the development of sports, Kuching will become the focus of regional athletes through the organizations of the 3rd Asian Double Squash Championships 2026 and the Asian Double Squash Championships. More than 70 athletes from 9 countries will compete in the championship, which starts today until Sunday at the Sarawak Squash Center, Petrajaya, Kuching. Dato' Gerald said the championship is the second time held in Kuching. It is important in effort to strengthen the development of squash in the state. Among the countries participating are Hong Kong, India and Thailand. The Sarawak Bumiputra Teachers Union, KGBS, described the establishment of the Anti-Bullying Tribunal under the Anti-Bullying Act 2026 as the right step. Its president, Zulkifli Sebli, when contacted by RTM, said the mechanism should be expanded to educators who are also victims of defamation, cyber harassment and attacks on professional reputations. According to him, currently there is no specific platforms that allows teachers to receive defense quickly and effectively, thus causing psychological stress and lasting reputation damage. Zulkifli commented on the implementation of the Anti-Bullying Act 2026, which came into effect recently. He added that the tribunal not only defends victims but also strengthens the accountability of all parties in bullying cases. The Anti-Bullying Act 2026 introduces a new approach, including liability on the parents or guardians of the perpetrators in terms of fines and compensation set by the tribunal. Saratov police arrested two local men suspected of being drug dealers during a raid on an unnumbered house in Kampong Tanjong yesterday evening. Through two transparent plastic packets containing crystal chunks suspected of being methamphetamine, cash worth 1,310 ringgit and two mobile phones were also seized. Saratov District Police Chief DSP Matthew Mangi said the suspect were aged 45 and 48 respectively. Initial urine screening found that one of the suspects tested positive for drugs. According to his statement, the drugs weighing 14.83 grams were estimated to be worth 1,631 ringgit and 60 cents. The case is being investigated under Section 39-A, Bracket 1 of the Dangerous Drug Acts 1952 and Section 15, Bracket 1, Bracket A of the same Act. Investigation is still ongoing to identify the syndicate network involved. To end the bulletin, here are the headlines once again. Sarawak strengthened green energy collaboration with the United Kingdom. Sarawak's STPM 2025 performance show improvement with CGPA of 2.75. Marudi and Long Bangas toll ports remain the heart of Baram's inland connections. The bulletin was edited by Sharifah Aujayah Wan Abdul Rahman from the new News Current Affairs section of RTM Kuching. Salam Malaysia Benar.

0: 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Join us to relive the past as we highlight key events that happened on this very date in history. 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
1: Today in history, on 18 June in 1959, the official inauguration ceremony of University of Malaya was held and officiated by Tuanku Abdul Rahman, the young Dipertuan Agong at Lembah Pantai in Kuala Lumpur. At the time, the University of Malaya had a total of 320 students enrolled across four faculties, namely the Faculty of Arts, the Faculty of Engineering, the Faculty of Science and the Faculty of Agriculture. The history of the university can be tracked back to the establishment of the King Edward VII College of Medicine in Singapore on 28 September 1905, as well as the founding of Raffles College in 1928, following recommendation put forward by the Carl Saunders Commission on University Education. These two institutions were later merged on 8 October 1949 to form the University of Malaya. After a decade of its establishment, on 15 January 1959, the government agreed to create two separate universities in Singapore and the Federations of Malaya, with each institution being granted its own autonomous status.
0: Today in history. Join us to relive the past as we highlight key events that happened on this very date in history. 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
2: Do you like singing? Do you like dancing? Do you like singing and dancing? Then it's time for you to shine. RTM Sarawak is now searching for the next stars of Bintang Kecil 2026 and Bintang P. Ramlee 2026. Bintang Kecil is open to Malaysian children aged 7 to 12, while Bintang P. Ramlee is open to Malaysian men aged 18 to 60. Previous grand champions are not eligible. 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Entries are open from 16 June to 19 July 2026. So what are you waiting for? Show us your talent, represent Sarawak, and take your shot at stardom with Bintang Kecil and Bintang P. Ramlee 2026.
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4: On this day in 1990s, more than 150 residents from 12 villages around Petra Jaya attend the Kitchen Education and Nutrition Program seminar held in Kampung Bintawak Hilir. The seminar aimed to increase community awareness regarding the importance of health care and a balanced diet. Furthermore, this program was also organized to help boost the income of residents through knowledge related to food management and healthy eating practices. The program was organized by the Departments of Community Development, KEMAS, in collaborations with several government departments such as the Medical Department, the Department of Agriculture, the Women Bureau, and the District's Office. In addition, the Minister of Industrial Development, Abang Abdul Rahman Zohari, who was known at the time as Abang Haji Johari Tun Abang Haji Openg, was also present to present certificate to the participant. In his speech, he emphasized that society needs to practice a healthy lifestyle to produce a developed and prosperous nation. Therefore, he hoped that the younger generations will pay attention to healthy and balanced nutrition for their future well-being.
3: Today in history in Sarawak, we turn to the archives to commemorate the significant events that have shaped our state's history. Only on Red FM.
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8: Pretty wet and windy with the strongest of the gusts of wind.
9: The temperature got to 21 Celsius at 70 in Fahrenheit.
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1: Hey, what's up? What's good, guys? It's your boy Jay Krishnet here on Red FM. So, good evening. Welcome to the Afternoon Rock Zone. So, your Thursday night destination for loud guitars, powerful vocals, and unforgettable riffs and pure rock attitude from 9 p.m. till midnight. And also, I saw a lot of requests and, yeah, a lot of surf rock, vintage rock over here for tonight, later for the request hour. But anyway, still rock music, right? So, guys, next one is, whether you guys are a fan of rock, classic rock, hard rock, or alternative rock, or grunge, or new metal, well, basically, tonight is all about turning up and letting the music take over. So, before we unleash the rock anthems, here's your traffic pulse and the weather updates for the 9 p.m. hour, and I'm hoping for some heavy rock tonight. If you guys, please, please request some heavy rock, okay? I mean, anyway, yes or no, it depends. Anyway, still rock music. So, now, moving to the traffic pulse, the traffic conditions across Sarawak tonight are generally smooth and manageable. At Kuching Divisions, at Jalan Tunjukah, moving steadily with light traffic. At Jalan Simpang Tiga, reporting smooth flow. Jalan Rock and Green Road, clear and stable. Jalan Song and Tawon Laru, moving well. And also at Sato Bridge towards Petra Jaya, moving smoothly. And also at the Batukawah Road and Matang Road, showing moderate movement. And lastly, at Jalan Sultan Tengah, clear overall. At the Samarahan Divisions, Kota Samarahan, Jalan Kota Samarahan, experiencing light to moderate traffic right now. At the Pan Bonio Highway towards the Sirian, remains very smooth. And lastly, at the Central and Northern Sarawak region, Cebu, at Jalan Nanang and Jalan Oya, moving steadily. Bintulu, Medan Jaya and surrounding routes flowing smoothly. And lastly, Miri, Jalan Miri Pujut and Jalan Lutong, reporting light traffic conditions. Overall, traffic around the state remains stable and free-flowing for this 9 p.m. hour. So now for the weather updates for Sarawak, which is by the official MET Malaysia, the current conditions across Sarawak tonight are partly cloudy skies across most divisions, the temperatures ranging between 25 and 27 degrees Celsius. Humid conditions continuing into the evening, isolated showers may develop over the inland and the higher ground areas later tonight, so no major weather alerts have been reported at this time. So guys, that's yo traffic and also the weather update for this 9 p.m. hour. So now turn up the volume higher, feel the guitars and sing along to the chorus if you know what's the song after that. So yeah, this is the Afternoon Rock Zone. Stay loud, stay true, keep it locked here on Red FM.
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Yo, what's up, guys? DJ Chrisnet here on Red FM. So good evening, rock fans, and welcome to the afternoon rock zone. That's Lenny Kravitz background music right there. So basically, it's Thursday night, and from now until midnight, we are cranking up the volume with the songs that define a generation. Well, basically for this first hour, okay? Because the second hour till midnight, it all depends on your request. It can be modern rock, classic rock, surfing rock, or any type of rock. As long as it's rock, it's okay. So now, the song that defines a generation, back to the main topic, we have new metal, alternative rock, hard rock, and all those unforgettable anthems that still hits hard till today. Yeah, and you know there's something special about rock music from the late 90s and the early 2000s. So basically, it was just not music, you know, it's a whole culture. The baggy jeans, the band tees, the spiky hairs and the MP3 players, even burning CDs for your friends and staying up late watching music videos on TV for your favorite band to appear. Yeah, and back then, rock music wasn't afraid to be different, you know. Well, some bands were angry, some were emotional, and some were very experimental. But all of them had something to say. And maybe that's why these songs still connect with people today. Because they are real. They have no filter. There's no pretending. Just raw emotions and energy. And let's be honest, guys. After a long day, right, sometimes all you need is a loud guitar, a heavy drum beat, and a song that lets you release all that stress. And that is what Rock Zone is all about tonight. Well, 3 hours, pure rock energy, no nonsense, just good music as long as it's rock, okay? So now let's kick things off with the band that helped shape the entire new metal movement. It's heavy, it's unique, and instantly recognizable for the very first note. So here's Korn with Word Up right here on Red FM Rock Zone.

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Alright everyone, this is TJ Krishnet here on Red FM. So welcome back again to the Afternoon Rock Zone. And we are still going strong on this Thursday night, bringing you nothing but pure rock energy all the way till midnight. So now this hour it got a bit more heavy, okay? A bit louder, a bit more intense, because that's the beauty of rock and metal music. It's not just the sound, okay? It's the power of rock. It hits you right in the chest. It wakes you up. And sometimes it helps you to release everything you've been holding inside. So, anyway, you know, guys, metal music especially has its way, you know, of connecting with people who just want something very real. Well, basically, there's no sugar coating, there's no fake feelings, just raw emotions, loud guitars, and powerful lyrics that speaks for themselves. And believe it or not, even songs that sounds very aggressive can actually bring peace to the listener. Yeah, because sometimes, right, letting it all out through music is better than keeping it inside. So, let's go even deeper into rock history now. One of the most iconic metal bands of all time. Big sound, big legacy, and that song that defined the generations of rock fans worldwide. Here's Metallica with Enter Sandman right here on Red FM Rock Zone.

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1: Ah, apa?
0: Ah, how do you put the elephant in the fridge?
1: Ah, elephant in the fridge, ah. Don't understand, ah.

Alright everyone, this is DJ Krisnet here on Red FM, and just like that, we've reached to the last segment of this first hour of the Afternoon Rock Zone. Hi yo, time really flies when the guitars are loud and energy is strong. So first of all, thank you everyone for tuning in tonight, and also everyone sending in messages and requests through our Red FM Facebook page. And I saw quite a lot of classic rock requests coming in. Really solid choices, huh? Okay, but I also noticed some of you asking for more a bit of heavy stuff too. And don't worry, I hear you, because Rock Zone is still rock, okay? And we'll balance it out. Classic rock, heavy rock, new metal, alternative, everything got space tonight. Also, we have the surf rock, and also more into the classic rock like Paul McCartney from the Beatles. Yeah, Brit rock, an example. So, no worries, we're still going strong. So now, I'm going to do a little bit shout out here to all my readies down at our Red FM English Facebook page. So here's a good evening to Brian Don Julius, Carlene, Ji Chun Fo, Johnny Lim, Lance Ng Kok Kyong, Mary LL Sia, Zahra Ibrahim, Richard Gumal, Helen Kwe, Agnes Angela Pua, Matthew Mingat, Grace Key, James Pangiram, Zali, Agnes Aria, Casey New, Josie Chung, Willington Imai, Alexis David Biju, Soh Berry, Eric Lee, James Loh, Ko Ying, Nonariti Abdul, Irwan Fazli, Jeffrey Ma, Diana Zikri Daniel, Chung Chun, and also Ronald Dennis, and Samson Chong, Joseph Lee, and Arayani Rashid. Thank you so much for tuning in to our Facebook page too, for all the likes and the requests. And yes, this is the first hour, and after 10 p.m. news, we are coming back with the request hour as usual. So keep your messages, shout out, and the song requests coming in. I'll try my best to play as many as I can tonight. So now let's wrap up this first hour with something a bit more emotional from the rock world itself, a big powerful ballad that many of us grew up with. So here's Def Leppard with Have You Ever Needed Someone So Bad, right here on Red FM. See you guys at the second hour of Rock Zone.

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I said you look so fine that I really want to make you mine. 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

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I say you look so fine that I really want to make you mine. 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
5: Let's go.

Good evening, Salam Malaysia Madani. My name is Mutish Chan for the news at 10 p.m. Malaysia will, quote-unquote, seriously explore using local currencies with trading partners to mitigate volatile foreign exchange risks. In response to a question by correspondent Donald Quarter from the Russian state-backed television news channel RT, Prime Minister Dato' Sri Anwar Ibrahim said that Malaysia was already trading significantly with China and Russia, while India had agreed to start trading in its currency or undertake barter trade. On another matter, the Prime Minister said Malaysia rising to the 15th spot in the 2026 World Competitiveness Rankings by the International Institute for Management Development, it's proof that efforts to strengthen efficiency and improve execution continue to pay off. Speaking to the Malaysian media at the press conference following his two-day working visit to the ASEAN-Russia Commemorative Summit, he said Malaysia continues to make progress in global competitive rankings. Separately, the Ministry of Entrepreneur Development and Cooperatives has approved 5 billion ringgit in financing as of May 31st, benefiting 185,000 entrepreneurs nationwide. Its Minister Stephen Sim Chee Kiong explained that of the total amount, 540 million ringgit in financing was channeled to entrepreneurs in Penang, involving 4,400 companies. And over in West Asia, the Union of Gaza Strip Municipalities today warned of a looming humanitarian, health and environmental catastrophe as basic municipal services in Gaza near collapse. In a statement, it said water, sewage and waste management services are deteriorating due to restrictions imposed by Israel on the entry of industrial oils, diesel, spare parts, tires, pumps and other equipment needed to operate and maintain vital facilities. And finally, in sports, Brunei has confirmed its participation in the 2026 Selangor Malaysia Games Sukma, scheduled to be held from August 15th to 24th. In a statement, Selangor Youth Sports and Entrepreneurship Committee Chairman Muhammad Najwan Halimi said this was confirmed during his courtesy call on Brunei Minister of Culture, Youth and Sports, Dato' Sri Setia Shamhari Pengiran Dato' Paduka Haji Mustafa in Bandar Seri Begawan today. And that was the news edited by Marcel Izawati. Do catch the FIFA World Cup 2026 for free on MyTV and the RTM Click OTT platform. Hashtag Satu Bola, Satu Dunia. Experience every goal, every moment, every emotion with RTM. Salam Malaysia Madani, thank you for tuning in. And do tune in for the final news bulletin coming up at 11. Have a great evening ahead.

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1: Today in history, on 18 June in 1959, the official inauguration ceremony of University of Malaya was held and officiated by Tuanku Abdul Rahman, the Yang di-Pertuan Agong at Lembah Pantai in Kuala Lumpur. At the time, the University of Malaya had a total of 320 students enrolled across four faculties, namely the Faculty of Arts, the Faculty of Engineering, the Faculty of Science and the Faculty of Agriculture. The history of the university can be tracked back to the establishment of the King Edward VII College of Medicine in Singapore on 28 September 1905, as well as the founding of Raffles College in 1928, following recommendation put forward by the Carl Saunders Commission on University Education. These two institutions were later merged on 8 October 1949 to form the University of Malaya. After a decade of its establishment, on 15 January 1959, the government agreed to create two separate universities in Singapore and the Federation of Malaya, with each institution being granted its own autonomous status.
0: Today in history. Join us to relive the past as we highlight key events that happened on this very date in history. 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
4: Today in history in Sarawak, we turn to the archives to commemorate the significant events that have shaped our state's history. 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
5: On this day in 1990s, more than 150 residents from 12 villages around Petra Jaya attend the Kitchen Education and Nutrition Program seminar held in Kampung Bintawa Hilir. The seminar aimed to increase community awareness regarding the importance of health care and a balanced diet. Furthermore, this program was also organized to help boost the income of residents through knowledge related to food management and healthy eating practices. The program was organized by the Departments of Community Development, KEMAS, in collaborations with several government departments such as the Medical Department, the Department of Agriculture, the Women Bureau, and the District's Office. In addition, the Minister of Industrial Development, Abang Abdul Rahman Zohari, who was known at the time as Abang Haji Johari Tun Abang Haji Openg, was also present to present certificate to the participant. In his speech, he emphasized that society needs to practice a healthy lifestyle to produce a developed and prosperous nation. Therefore, he hoped that the younger generations will pay attention to healthy and balanced nutrition for their future well-being.
4: Today in history in Sarawak, we turn to the archives to commemorate the significant events that have shaped our state's history. 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

0: All right, everyone. DJ Krishnet here on Red FM. So welcome back after the 10 p.m. news. And now you're into the second hour of the After 9 Rock Zone. And of course, this is your request hour. So this hour belongs to you, your shout-outs, your dedications, and your favorite rock tracks and all the memories tied to this song. So now, let me check in our Red FM Facebook page first, and let's start reading all the requests. So the first request goes to Lawrence Eun Kyung by requesting the song Two Hearts by John Parr from the movie American Anthem in the year of 1986. Thank you so much, Lawrence. And so the next one goes to Samson Chung by requesting the song Gravity or Ashes by Embrace. Wow, okay, this is good. Thank you so much, Mr. Samson. So the next one is by Eric Lee by requesting the song Jan and Dean, Dead Man's Curve. Okay. So the next one is by Irwan Fazli, as always. Okay, he requesting the song Scars by Papa Roach for tonight's listening. I like this song, my bro. Thank you so much, Irwan. And the next one is by Ronald Dennis by requesting the song Highway Star by Deep Purple. Hoo-yah. Okay, the next one is by Joseph Lee by requesting the song She's the One, the Chartbusters. Okay, thank you so much, Joseph. Alright, and the next one is by Alan Kue by requesting the song Closer to the Edge by 30 Seconds to Mars or Broken by Cedar featuring Emily or The Only One by Yellow Card for the listening pleasure for all the regular radios tuning into After 9. And also not forgetting me. Thank you so much, Alan. Alright, I'm going to choose either one of these songs. Okay, so the next one is by Mary Alicia by requesting the song by Dire Straits, Slow Down of Swing, or Smokey with Mexican Girl. So yes, Mary, I'm gonna choose the song by Dire Straits, Sultan of Swing. Yeah, it's one of my favorites to hear. Thank you so much, Mary. Okay, the next one is by Elton. Next one is by G-Tune 4 by requesting the song. There's two over here. So it says that please spin Long Cool Woman in the Black Dress by The Hollies or Crocodile Rock by Elton John. Alright, I'm gonna choose either one of these songs too. Thank you so much, Mr. G. And the next one is by Agnes Area by requesting the song Come Back to Me by Uriah Heep or Home by Daughtry. Chris Daughtry. Yes, Chris Knight love Chris Daughtry too. I'm gonna choose the song by Chris Daughtry here with Home. Thank you so much, Agnes. And the next one is by Matthew Mingard by requesting the song Wait and Bleed by Slipknot. Oh, okay. This is a good one, okay? The new metal era. Thank you so much, Matt. Okay, the next one is by Agnes Angela Pua by requesting the song Alone by Hearts or I Love Rock and Roll by Joan Jett. Alright. The next one is, let me see. Yes, Grace Key, as always, there's two artists over here. So the number one is Deep Purple with Strange Kind of Woman or Smooth Dancer or Judas Priest with Pack These Chains. Okay, alright, I'm gonna choose either one of these songs too here, right? Thank you so much, Grace. And the next one is by James Loco Ying by requesting the song Isabella by Search. This is one of the most iconic Malaysian rock kappa song, you know. Yeah, this is good. Thank you so much, Mr. James. And also the song goes especially for his beloved son, which is Kong Chuan Lin, and all the Reddit friends are mentioning there too. So thank you so much. And also let me see, hold on. Yeah, Donnie Lim says that a warm weather today will forward my voice notes to you after I pick the song. Thank you so much, Donnie. Yes, I received your voice notes. Thank you. Alright, the next one goes to Alexis David Biju. Yes, so he requested the song Rock You Like a Hurricane by The Scorpions or The Final Countdown by Europe. Yes, thank you so much, Mr. Alexis David Biju. And there's a lot of names I'm mentioning here too. And well, lastly, his special message is have a wonderful evening, happy listening, and stay safe always. Lots of love from ADB of Patong. Thank you so much. Alright, the next one goes to, hold on. Yeah, Zali by requesting the song That Day by Nonpoint, dedicated to all the readies and to me here, rock on. Nice one, Zali. Yes, okay, let me see, who's next? Right, the next one is by Carlene, and she says that kindly play Paul McCartney and Wings, Silly Love Song. Okay, this is a very classic Brit rock over here. Thank you so much, Carlene. And the next one is by Zahra Ibrahim by requesting the song Hold on. She says that, great to have you back on another session of After 9 Rock Zone. I would appreciate if much if you could kindly play Eye of the Tiger by Survivor or We an American Band by Gail Grand Funk Railroad. Ooh, all right. So basically, she says that this goes out to you, me, Chris, and also to all the wonderful Reddies following Rock Zone tonight. Thanks a lot, Chris. You're most welcome, Zahra. Yes, I'm going to choose either one of this song. Eye of the Tiger. Yeah. I like this song, you know. All right, so the next one. Yeah, that's all, guys. Basically, this is from our Facebook page here. So now we're going to switch to our Red FM WhatsApp because we have two voice notes, which is from Johnny Lim and also Alexis David Viju. So we got to check it out, right? Let's go there.
1: 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Downey here. Tonight at Rock Zone, gonna request We Will Rock You or I Want to Break Free by Queen. Dedication goes to your good self and also to Lizarina, Noraniti, Jahara, Eric Lee, Ronnie Sid, Rostio, Johnny Tay, Helen Quick, Grace Key, Caroline Ng, Agnes Poir, Agnes Aria, Alexis Biju, Marisia, James Pengiran, James Arthur, Kukala Jens, Lowland Street, Cegu Jong. When you are happy, you enjoy the music. But when you are sad, you understand the lyrics. Hashtag Toto Control Life. Thank you, DJ Chris.
0: Wow, very nice, lah. Very nice. Thank you so much, Donny Lim. So the last one we got from Alexis David Viju. So let's check it out what he's going to say over here, right? Let's go.
2: Hello. Thursday evening to you, DJ Chris. On Red FM of tonight, Rock Zone, hashtag Toto Control Live. This is Eddie calling you from Toto. And I would like you to play a song, Rock You Like a Hurricane, sung by Scorpion, or The Final Countdown, sung by Europe. The song is to be played for the listening pleasure of Ernest Yellow, Sylvia Mellon, Alice Spencer, Sylvia and the Butter, Marjorie Albert, Caroline Mead, Angelina Ming, Helen Quay of Mary, Rose Steele, Ennis Angelopo, Ronnie Sheen, Zara Ibrahim, Norniti Abdul, Taylor Francis, Tao Tengoling, Donnie Lim, Emilia Sam, Carol Schilling, Jesse Chong, James Love, Sandra Constant Lau, Betty Quay, Winnie E, Abby Mary, Vince David, Zara Lim, Melissa Lu, Lonnie Grace Bulan, and all the Red FM listeners who are listening to you this evening. Wishing them a wonderful evening, happy listening, stay safe always, and lots of love from ADB Obdong, hashtag Total Control Life. Thank you, DJ Chris on Red FM.
0: Wow, thank you so much, ADB, and also Donny Lim for the voice notes and the requests and the dedications. Appreciate you guys sending that in. So now, guys, you know what nice about rock music, you know, no matter how old the song is, the moment it plays, people still react the same way. Yeah, some songs don't just lose their power, you know, they still make you tap your feet, nod your head or headbang, whatever it is, just sing along without thinking. And that's the magic of rock music. So now let's turn it up right now. So here's a big anthem, the big crowd energy, and everybody knows this one. Yeah, then the first request and so on. Let's start now, guys. This is the After 9 Rock Zone, and here's Queen with We Will Rock You, right here on Red FM, the Rock Zone.

Do you like singing? Do you like dancing? Do you like singing and dancing? Then it's time for you to shine. RTM Sarawak is now searching for the next stars of Bintang Kecil 2026 and Bintang P. Ramlee 2026. Bintang Kecil is open to Malaysian children aged 7 to 12, while Bintang P. Ramlee is open to Malaysian men aged 18 to 60. Previous grand champions are not eligible. Simply record an original singing video in landscape format, upload it to Facebook with the hashtag Uji Bakat RTM Sarawak and Section TV RTM Kuching, and email your video along with your details to sectiontvkuching@gmail.com. Entries are open from 16 June to 19 July 2026. So what are you waiting for? Show us your talent, represent Sarawak, and take your shot at stardom with Bintang Kecil and Bintang P. Ramlee 2026.

Salam Malaysia Madani. My name is Mutesh Chan for the 11 PM news. Russia has agreed to guarantee long-term supplies of petrol, oil and gas to Malaysia. Prime Minister Dato Sri Anwar Ibrahim said the agreement would provide certainty to Malaysians about the country's energy supply without having to rely on agreements that are renewed every year or for a specific season. On Malaysia's oil supply, he said the government was currently not facing supply problems, although prices might be affected to some extent. In related development, the Prime Minister said Malaysia needs to be more bold and aggressive in strengthening economic relations with Russia and other countries that have the potential to benefit the nation. Speaking to the Malaysian media at a press conference after his working visit to the ASEAN-Russia commemorative summit, he explained that Malaysia could no longer remain bound to an old, overly cautious approach in international relations. And separately, Dato Sri Anwar said ASEAN and the Shanghai Cooperation Organization, SCO, should pool their resources on combating transnational crime and strengthen energy cooperation, as both require collective actions for it to be effectively addressed. As for energy, he said the SCO brings together major producers and real expertise in energy technology. In world news, Israel's military today published a map showing an expanded zone of control for its troops in southern Lebanon, as Israeli officials told Reuters that Israel was holding talks with the US over continuing its deployment. An interim pact signed on Wednesday to end the US-Israeli war with Iran calls for an end to all fightings on all fronts, including in Lebanon, and for parties to ensure the territorial integrity and sovereignty of Lebanon. And finally, extreme weather and climate-related events killed more than 3,000 people and affected at least 13 million across Africa in 2025, with floods accounting for more than half of reported disasters. According to the World Meteorological Organization, the continent is warming faster than the global average, with Northern Africa observing a warming rate of around 0.4 degrees Celsius per decade between 1991 and 2025. And that concludes the news tonight, edited by Mas Elizawati. Our next news broadcast will be at 7 AM tomorrow. 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Hashtag Satu Bola, Satu Dunia. 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Salam Malaysia Madani. Thank you for tuning in and have a good night.

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1: Today in history, on 18 June in 1959, the official inauguration ceremony of University of Malaya was held and officiated by Tuanku Abdul Rahman, the young Dipertuan Agong at Lembah Pantai in Kuala Lumpur. At the time, the University of Malaya had a total of 320 students enrolled across four faculties, namely the Faculty of Arts, the Faculty of Engineering, the Faculty of Science and the Faculty of Agriculture. The history of the university can be tracked back to the establishment of the King Edward VII College of Medicine in Singapore on 28 September 1905, as well as the founding of Raffles College in 1928, following recommendation put forward by the Carl Saunders Commission on University Education. These two institutions were later merged on 8 October 1949 to form the University of Malaya. After a decade of its establishment, on 15 January 1959, the government agreed to create two separate universities in Singapore and the Federations of Malaya, with each institution being granted its own autonomous status.
0: Today in history. 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
2: Do you like singing? Do you like dancing? Do you like singing and dancing? Then it's time for you to shine. RTM Sarawak is now searching for the next stars of Bintang Kecil 2026 and Bintang P. Ramlee 2026. Bintang Kecil is open to Malaysian children aged 7 to 12, while Bintang P. Ramlee is open to Malaysian men aged 18 to 60. Previous grand champions are not eligible. 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Entries are open from 16 June to 19 July 2026. So what are you waiting for? 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
4: On this day in 1990s, more than 150 residents from 12 villages around Petrajaya attend the Kitchen Education and Nutrition Program seminar held in Kampung Bintawak Hilir. The seminar aimed to increase community awareness regarding the importance of health care and a balanced diet. Furthermore, this program was also organized to help boost the income of residents through knowledge related to food management and healthy eating practices. The program was organized by the Departments of Community Development, KEMAS, in collaborations with several government departments such as the Medical Department, the Department of Agriculture, the Women Bureau, and the District's Office. In addition, the Minister of Industrial Development, Abang Abdul Rahman Zohari, who was known at the time as Abang Haji Johari Tun Abang Haji Openg, was also present to present certificate to the participant. In his speech, he emphasized that society needs to practice a healthy lifestyle to produce a developed and prosperous nation. Therefore, he hoped that the younger generations will pay attention to healthy and balanced nutrition for their future well-being.
3: Today in history in Sarawak, we turn to the archives to commemorate the significant events that have shaped our state's history. Only on Red FM.

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1: Salam Malaysia Madani. I'm Christopher Hill. This is the news from Red FM RTM Radio Sarawak. A total of 388 sexual harassment cases were recorded during the first 5 months of this year. Deputy Minister of Women, Family and Community Development Lim Hui Ying said the cases were based on statistics from the Royal Malaysia Police. The statistics also showed a rising trend in reported sexual harassment cases, increasing from 477 cases in 2022 to 1,038 cases last year. The increase does not necessarily reflect a higher prevalence of incidents alone, but also indicates greater courage among communities to come forward and lodge reports. Most cases occur in the workplace and involve individuals who have family ties to the victim. These cases do not only involve women but also men, although the number of male victims remains relatively low. In a related development, Lim said that as of June 15th, the Tribunal for Anti-Sexual Harassment has received 100 complaints, 82 cases resolved within 60 days of the first hearing. It demonstrates the tribunal effectiveness in accelerating access to justice. In the meantime, she said the Ministry of Women, Family and Community Development through the Women's Development Department is also implementing women, peace and security advocacy initiatives. This is in line with the National Action Plan 2025 to 2030 to strengthen women's role in national security and development. The government, on the other hand, provides integrated support services through multiple channels, including counseling and psychosocial support, to ensure those in need can access timely assistance. Crown Research Sdn Bhd has signed a collaboration with Supreme Indah Sdn Bhd in developing sago and nipah-based food products. The collaboration involves food innovation, technology transfer and product development and commercialization. The collaboration is believed to strengthen product development as well as explore new business opportunities. Among the potential products to be developed together include apong sugar, sago seeds, low glycemic index ice cream and sago prebiotics. Through the collaborations, both parties will leverage on research and development expertise as well as production capabilities, branding and market networks. Last but not least, a 39-year-old local man was detained in the Special Operations Op Dadu in Roban Town yesterday. Saratok District Police Chief DSP Matthew Mangi, in his statement, said that the suspect was arrested in the parking area behind the shop building in Roban. As a result of the inspection, the suspect was suspected of being involved in an illegal sale of lottery numbers. Police also seized 50 ringgit in cash and several other items. The suspect admitted to carrying out the activity as a side income. A urine screening test found the suspect negative for drugs. The case has been investigated under Section 4A Bracket A of the Common Gaming Houses Act 1953. The news bulletin was edited by Rosita Ampong from the News and Current Affairs section of RTM Kuching. Salam Malaysia Madani.
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5: Today in history in Sarawak, we turn to the archives to commemorate the significant events that have shaped our state's history. 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
6: On this day in 1990s, more than 150 residents from 12 villages around Petra Jaya attend the Kitchen Education and Nutrition Program seminar held in Kampung Bintawa Hilir. The seminar aimed to increase community awareness regarding the importance of health care and a balanced diet. Furthermore, this program was also organized to help boost the income of residents through knowledge related to food management and healthy eating practices. The program was organized by the Departments of Community Development, KEMAS, in collaborations with several government departments such as the Medical Department, the Department of Agriculture, the Women Bureau and the District's Office. In addition, the Minister of Industrial Development, Abang Abdul Rahman Zohari, who was known at the time as Abang Haji Johari Tun Abang Haji Openg, was also present to present certificate to the participant. In his speech, he emphasized that society needs to practice a healthy lifestyle to produce a developed and prosperous nation. Therefore, he hoped that the younger generations will pay attention to healthy and balanced nutrition for their future well-being.
5: Today in history in Sarawak, we turn to the archives to commemorate the significant events that have shaped our state's history. Only on Red FM.
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Well, the last thing I remember, Doc, I started to swerve. And then I saw the Jag slide into the curve. I know I'll never forget that horrible sight. I guess I found out for myself that everyone was right.

All right, everyone, this is TJ Krishnat right here on Bird FM, and that was Silly Love Songs by Wings and Paul McCartney. Hoo-hoo! Such a classic rock and roll you got there, right? So we've got reached to the final segment, the final hour of the After 9 Rock Zone tonight. And what a rock-filled night it has been. And yeah, I managed to play all your requested songs. Awesome. So first of all, thank you so much to everyone who tuning in, sending the requests, shout-outs, Facebook messages, and the WhatsApp voice note tonight. And a special thanks again to Donnie Lim and also Alexis David Biju and everyone else who spent their Thursday night with us here on Red FM. So tonight was a really nice mix of rock from different eras, right? So basically we had what? We had classic rock, we have hard rock, we have power ballads, and so we have the alternative rocks, new metal, and also, of course, a few legendary anthems that continue to unite rock fans across generations. And that's the beauty of Rock Zone. So no matter whether you grew up in the 70s or the 80s or the 90s or the 2000s or the 60s or whatever it is, there's always something for everyone. And before we wrap it up, I just want to touch on something very interesting. So sometimes, right, especially in the past, right, people used to hear heavy metal or hard rock music, especially, I mean, immediately label it as a bad influence or music or even drug music. But honestly, guys, that's a misconception, you know, because music itself doesn't make someone a good person or a bad person. In fact, many rock and metal fans are some of the most passionate, loyal, creative, and supportive people you ever met. So for many listeners, heavy music is simply another form of expression. So some people relax with jazz, some enjoy oldies, some prefer classical music, and some find comfort in loud guitars, powerful drums, and intense energy. And that's the beauty of music, you know? Different sounds connect with different people. And if you guys are listening to the lyrics, many rock and metal songs talk about the real-life struggles, the resilience, overcoming challenges, and standing up after failure and finding self during difficult times. And it's not always about anger. Well, sometimes it's about the survival, sometimes it's about hope, and sometimes it's simply about letting go of stress after a long day. So whether it's soft rock, hard rock, or heavy metal, music is music. And at the end of the day, right, it's the message that and the connection that matters the most. And you know, one thing I love about rock music is that it grows within you, you know. A song you listened to when you were younger and suddenly meant something completely different years later. The music stays the same, but yeah, we change, you know. And somehow, those songs become part of our life story. And that's why rock music never really gets old. Rock never dies, you know what I'm saying? So it simply finds a new meaning every time you hear it, you know. And thank you once again for all your support, your requests, and your company tonight. Really appreciate it. So yeah, from me, DJ Krishnat here, thank you for spending your Thursday night with me. Take care, stay safe, and have a fantastic rest of your evening. Same station, same frequency, same good vibes, and here's the Strokes with Whatever Happened. Krishnat here signing off. 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
1: Attention, Sarawakians. Crocodile sightings and attacks are on the rise across our rivers and flood-prone areas. With over 25,000 crocodiles recorded in Sarawak, every river is a potential danger zone. Remember, avoid bathing, fishing, or washing near riverbanks, especially during floods or at dawn and dusk. Never dispose of waste or animal remains into rivers, as this attracts crocodiles. 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
4: 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I'm Khalid.

0: Have you ever wondered why we have day and night, or why the seasons change? It's all because of how our amazing planet moves. First, Earth's rotation. Our planet spins like a giant top. This spin takes about 24 hours to complete, giving us day and night. When your side of Earth faces the sun, it's daytime. And as our planet rotates away, that same spot experiences night. But Earth doesn't just spin, it also travels. This journey around the sun is called a revolution, and it takes about 365 days, a whole year. And here's why we have our wonderful seasons. As Earth revolves, it's tilted on its axis. This tilt means different parts of the planet get varying amounts of sunlight throughout the year. That's why we experience the warmth of summer and the chill of winter. From the shortest day to the longest year, Earth's movements are constantly shaping our world. The more we understand, the more we can appreciate the intricate dance of our planet in space.
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2: Yo, yo, yo, what's up? We are back right here, right now on Red FM. What's good, gang? You ready to vibe with me? All right, let's groove, let's move. We're taking over the airwaves now.

Hi there, this is Peter Dirun, your very own on-the-air certified life coach, with another inspiring segment to help you make your life the best you can. You're listening to Let's Get Inspired, and I'm so glad you're here with me today. We're all in that stage of life where things feel like they're moving at 100 miles an hour. Maybe you feel like you're stuck in a job you don't love. Or you're just not sure who you're supposed to be anymore. If you've been feeling like you need a fresh start, a real deep down change, then this next few minutes is exactly for you. You know, rebuilding your life isn't about being lucky. It's not something that just happens to other people while you are left behind. It's a choice. Think of it like a flower blooming. It doesn't happen in a second. It's slow, it's quiet, it's very intentional. You have to stop waiting for someone else to tell you it's okay to change. You don't need a permission slip to start over. You already have the power inside you. You just need to take it back. So, how do we actually start? Well, first, you've got to get to know yourself again. And I mean really know yourself, like you're meeting a new friend for the first time. Ask yourself, what do I actually want? What do I actually need? Not what my parents want, not what my boss wants, but what do I want? Then start taking tiny steps. Be patient with yourself. Healing and changing can be messy. It's okay if things aren't perfect right away. Most importantly, start trusting that little voice inside that tells you when something feels right. Listen to it. Now, let's talk about your brain for a second. Did you know your mind is always listening to you? It's like a person eavesdropping on a conversation. Everything you tell yourself, your brain believes, is the absolute truth. Think about the way you talk to yourself sometimes. If you spoke to your friends the way you speak to yourself, would you have any friends left? Probably not. We can be so mean to ourselves. We say things like, I'm not smart enough, or I always mess up. Now, when we do that, we're pushing away the one person we need to be friends with most, ourselves. To change your life, you have to change the facts that you are feeding your brain. Start looking for small wins. Think about the things you are already good at. Maybe you make the best spicy laksa in your circle of friends. Or your homemade burgers are famous among your family. Maybe you finally figured out how to bake that perfect loaf of bread. Now, these things might seem small,
but they are the bricks you use to build a wall of confidence. And here's a little trick. Put reminders everywhere. Change your phone wallpaper or your laptop screen to say, "I am enough." Write it on your bathroom mirror with a marker. Say it out aloud every single morning. Eventually, your brain won't have any choice but to believe it. That belief is the spark that starts the fire. But you have got to keep that fire burning with a good system. And that is where self-care comes in. Now, I'm not talking about just buying a face mask or taking a nap once a month. Now, what I'm talking about is a serious everyday routine to keep you healthy. It's about finding what you love and making sure you actually make time for it. Think of yourself like a lantern. If the lantern is empty, it can't give off any light. Self-care is your fuel. If you don't fill yourself up first, you can't help anyone else. Now, to keep your lantern full, try to check in on yourself in three ways. First, listen to your body. Do your shoulders feel tight? Do you have a headache because you're stressed? Take a break before you actually get sick. Second, take care of your mind. Do something that just makes you happy. Maybe it's playing a video game, going for a run, or drawing. Do it. Third, check your heart. Are you doing things because you want to, or just because everyone else is asking you to? Every day, I want you to do one thing that gives you total, pure joy. It could be, the very first sip of a hot coffee in the morning, or giving your dog a big hug when you get home. Just sit in that joy for a moment. Once you're fueled up on the inside, you will

the same way it would react to a dangerous animal. Your heart races, your palms get sweaty, and you feel like you want to run away and hide. But here's the secret. You can trick your brain. Since your emotions aren't always logical, you can't just tell them, stop. But you can change the words you use. Next time you feel the rush of fear before, say, a tough conversation, don't say, I'm scared. Instead, tell yourself, I'm excited. By using the word excited, you turn that scary feeling into curiosity. It takes the weight off and lets you have a little bit of fun with the challenge. To keep moving forward, you also have to protect your space. This means setting boundaries. You are the only person responsible for how others treat you. When you set clear rules, you aren't being mean. You're teaching people how to respect you. You need a verbal armory, a set of go-to phrases for when things get tough. Practice saying things like, I'm not comfortable with that. It's a simple way to stay safe. Or try, I can't do that for you right now. Now this stops you from saying yes to too many things and getting bitter about it later. And if someone is truly being unkind, you have the right to say, that is not acceptable. When you protect yourself with these boundaries, you create a safe space where you can let go of the past and focus on the amazing person you are becoming. Keep fueling that lantern. Keep talking kindly to yourself and keep moving forward.

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1: 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However, oversharing can come with serious risks. Posting your real-time location, tagging your workplace or home, or displaying personal information, no matter how innocent it may seem, can make you vulnerable to unwanted attention, identity theft, scams, or even stalking. 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
4: 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With over 25,000 crocodiles recorded in Sarawak, every river is a potential danger zone. 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

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The process to get a new one is quite straightforward. You'll need to visit a National Registration Department JPN branch, whether it's a state JPN office, a JPN UTC, or another selected branch. They even have mobile mic card services that might be in your area. Once there, get a queue number for damaged cards, then hand over your old mic card and provide your details. You can even check your application status online. There's a replacement fee, 10 ringgit for a mic card, 40 ringgit for MyCast or MyPR. But here's a good tip. If you apply for a replacement within 12 months of surrendering, the damaged card is free. How long does it take? At JPN State Offices or UTC, you could get it in just 30 minutes. For other branches, it's about 5 working days in Peninsula Malaysia and 7 days for Sabah, Sarawak and Labuan, assuming no complication. So while we hope you keep your mic card safe, it's good to know that replacing it is an easy process if needed. This is Red FM, we care.

0: form a group. You, me, and maybe...
1: Looks like Jason doesn't have a group yet. Why not we invite him?
0: Can we find someone else? It's hard to understand his accent sometimes.
1: Seriously? He gets full smart in every presentation. Nothing's hard to understand about him.
0: Okay, let's ask him to join.
1: Excluding someone over their language, skin color, or background may seem like a small act, but it carries a heavy impact.
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0: Good afternoon, Sarawak. You're tuning into Red FM and this is Know Your Rights. I'm your host, Barbara, and we are reaching the finale of our April series on neighborhood law with Dr. James Loy Chun Han, lecturer of law from Swinburne University of Technology, Sarawak campus. Okay, Dr. James, last week's episode on fence line friction really struck a chord. Okay, we talk about the parking wars and that mango tree hanging over the fence. But what really stayed with me, and I'm sure our listeners too, was your personal story. You had to have some very not so subtle conversation with a neighbor just to get your own driveway back. It reminds us that even when the law is on your side, the social fallout is real.
1: It absolutely is, Barbara. Last week was a lesson in the law of nuisance. We learned that while we don't own public roads, we do have a right to an obstruction-free access to our gates. We also learned the golden rule of trimming. You can cut your neighbor's overhanging branches back to the boundary line, but you can't keep the fruits for your roja. But today, we will be moving from behavior to bricks. Well, we're moving from things that can be turned off, like a loud radio, to things that are bolted to the ground. We'll be talking about the extra line in the dirt. What happens when your neighbor built a new fence that creeps 6 inches into your land, or they built an extension that suddenly blocks your morning sun? These are the boundary battles, and these are things that have been happening in Sarawak. Because they involve permanent structure, then they can be the most stubborn and expensive dispute of all.
0: Now, let's start with defense. My neighbor is replacing their old wooden fence with a new, with a new nice brick wall. But when it's finished, I realize it's actually a few inches further into my side than the old one was. It's just a few inches, so should I just let it go?
1: In law, those few inches are called encroachment. And while it might seem small, it is a big deal. If you let it go for years, you might find it very difficult to reclaim that land later. Think of your land title like a sacred contract with the state. If someone builds on your land, they are technically trespassing with a permanent structure. My advice is, don't wait. Check your survey plan. Now, that's the official map of your land. If that wall is over the line, you have the right to demand it to be moved. But a warning, before you call a contractor to tear it down, you need a professional land surveyor to confirm the boundary. A few inches can cost thousands in legal fees, so make sure you are 100% right before you fight.
0: But Dr. James, where do I even find this survey plan? Because most of us just have the grant or the title deed.
1: If you don't have a copy attached to your title, your first stop is the Land and Survey Department. You can request for a certified plan or a cadastral map for a small fee. This is the document that shows the exact coordinate and the location of the boundary stones, those little concrete markers buried into the ground. If those stones have been moved or covered by your neighbor's new wall, that is your smoking gun. Having that official map in your hands during a polite conversation usually ends the argument much faster than just guessing where the line is.
0: And many of us in Sarawak live in a semi-detached houses or terrace. We shared a wall. And if that shared wall starts to crack, or if the neighbor wants to paint their side a bright neon pink and it leaks into my side, who is responsible?
1: That's what we call the party wall. And don't let the name fool you. It isn't a wall where you throw a party. In legal terms, a party is a person or an entity involved in an agreement. So it's called a party wall because it is a single structure that belongs to both parties on either side of the boundary. So now, to your neon pink problem, Barbara. First of all, what was your neighbor thinking? It's a weird color, but fine. They can have their choices, no? If they if they like Barbie pink, that's up to them. But so if your neighbor is painting their half, that's fine. But if the paint drips, leak, or overspray onto your side, they are responsible for the cleanup. In law, you know, this is a form of trespass to property. So even though they have the right to paint their side whatever color they like, they have no right to let the paint cross the boundary line onto your half. So if their DIY project caused a mess or damage on your side, they are legally obligated to make it right, which usually means paying for a professional to clean it up or repaint your section back to its original state. Apart from that, legally, the party wall is a shared responsibility. Neither of you own the whole wall. You each own half, with the right of support from the other half. So if the wall needs structural repair, like a major crack that needs to be patched up, both neighbors should generally split the cost. You can't just say, it's your side, you fix it. Because if that wall fell, or if that wall is to collapse, both houses would suffer. If a neighbor wants to do work on a shared wall, they must get your consent first. You have the right to ensure that whatever they do doesn't weaken the structure of your home. It's a forced partnership. Whether you like it or not, you're literally joined at the hip with your neighbor.
0: Okay. Now, this is the one it is last week, Dr. James. My neighbor built a massive second floor extension. Suddenly, the sun that used to hit my garden is gone, and my plants are dying, and my house feels like a cave. So can I sue them for stealing my sunlight?
1: Oh, that's a very common thing in Sarawak. We oftentimes have neighbors extending the house, doing renovation. And this is where the law can be a bit cold. In Malaysia, there's generally no automatic right to light or right to a view. Just because you have a beautiful view of the forest or the sunset yesterday doesn't mean your neighbor can't build a house that blocks it today. As long as they have the proper planning permit from the council, like the MBKS or DBKU. However, there is a limit. If their extension is so close or so massive that it violates building bylaws, then you have a case. This usually comes down to the what we call the setback.
0: Setback. That sounds like a delay in construction. So what does it mean in building terms?
1: In the world of architecture and law, a setback is a mandatory buffer zone, or the minimum distance a building must be set back from the boundary line, or the road, or the drain. Think of it as a no-build zone that ensures every house has sufficient breathing room for air circulation, or for fire safety, and yes, a bit of light. For example, the council might say you must stay at least 5 feet or 10 feet away from the side fence. If your neighbor's new balcony is practically touching your roof, they have likely violated that setback. The council, in this case, the council is your referee here.
0: Okay.
1: If a neighbor is building something that feels like it is creeping too close, or if a neighbor is building something that feels illegal, your first call shouldn't be to a lawyer, but to the building department of your local council to check if they have an approved plan.
0: So your view isn't a right, but the setback is. So it's all about the rules of the council. Also, Dr. James, this has been an eye-opening series. We have gone from the first tenancy handshake to the boundary battles of the backyard. Okay, thank you for making the law feel so human and accessible.
1: It's been a pleasure, Barbara. Remember, Sarawak, the law is a shield, but before you use that shield, a kind word and a polite conversation is usually the best first defense.
0: Yes, wise words. And that concludes our April series. Join us next month as we move into a new topic. Stay safe, respect those boundaries, and know your rights.
2: 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We are back right here, right now on Red FM. What's good, gang? You ready to vibe with me? All right, let's groove, let's move. We taking over the airwaves now.

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2: 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I'm your host, Felicia J, and tonight we have a stellar lineup featuring the intricate compositions and reimagined classics of the Regan Top Jazz Cats. So tonight we'll have a few song arrangement or a few song instrumental for you guys to relax and looping for our jazz music. So stay tuned until the end of the shows with me, Felicia J. Jazz Loops on Red FM. Jazz. Now we're kicking things off with a beautiful piece of originals Bossa Nova that captures the essence of the island. So this song title is Aku Nyiet Amu. It's a Bidayuh song, but we will play the versions of jazz instrumentals of this song, which is Aku Nyiet Amu, where this instrumentals song is a stunning composition written and arranged by Eugene Subo, one of our RTM musicians. Now, let us keep ears out for the interplays in the combo, and we will hear Eugene himself taking a melodic journeys on the piano solo, followed by the smooth rhythmic styling of Sumardi on the guitar solos. Here's for you guys. Jazz Loops on Red FM.

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Jazz. So, next up, we will be taking a trip back to the cinematic classic, but with a fresh contemporary twist. Originally composed by the legendary Henry Mancini, we're listening to Baby Elephant. So this version has been reimagined and arranged by Marvin Jung, turning that familiar playful trot into a sophisticated jazz workout. And this track is a masterclass in soloing, and you will hear Mohammad Safri on the tenor sax, Eugene stepping back into for a piano solo, and Sumardi rounding it out on guitar solo. Jazz Loops on Red FM.

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Jazz. And for the final song for our jazz music instrumental for this week, where we will closing out this set with a tribute to the king of pop, but seen through a jazz fusion lens. This is Marvin Jones' arrangement of Michael Jackson's Remember the Time. It is a soulful layered rendition that highlights the incredible chemistry of this ensemble. So enjoy the lyrical line of Marvin Jones on the alto sax, the warm vintage textures of Eugene on the Roots, and one final soulful guitar solo from Sumardi. Jazz Loops on Red FM. Jazz.

0: 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Jazz. Thank you so much for joining us on Jazz Loop. See you guys for the next episode on this program. And make sure you guys stay tuned for more rhythm, more souls, and more jazz. Here's on a Jazz Loop on Red FM. I'm your host, Felicia J, signing off. 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

们来看看一下交通方面的讯息。好，交通部将于下个星期一，也就是22号的时候呢，向国会来提呈2026年陆路交通法的修正。